0: of what I
1: sensed just a hint this morning of football in the air. I'm not saying it was cold when I got my Brugger's bagel, egg, American cheese, and bacon on a pumpernickel. But I felt just a hint of fall. Humidity, I thought, was down, although I see the dew point 6. I don't even know. I'm going to stop looking at the dew points or the humidity because I think it influences how I really feel about the comfort level. I'm just going to go with the eye test or the feel test. Is that okay? My point is, we're a long way, I guess, from, you know, hardcore football weather, a crispness in the air. But I felt just a hint of it this morning, and it makes sense because the Minnesota Vikings' first preseason football game, thankfully, is in the books. And we've learned this a long time ago on this show, or maybe even on Bumper to Bumper, that the real value of the first preseason game, any preseason game, is it gets you closer to the regular season. That's the real value. We can pretend that we, you know, that there's some evaluation that goes on that might help us have a better understanding about what our favorite football team might be all about. But in all honesty, more than anything else, it's work 1 week closer now. Instead of having how many preseason games do we have these days? Is it three?
2: Three.
1: Instead of having three preseason games, we're down to two. Once upon a time, there were six. So we get ever closer. Vikings in New York, Joyzy to take on the Giants yesterday. There is much to discuss, including another significant injury that has some of the Jackals speculating on whether this might be the sort of subtle push that Harrison Smith needs to declare he is returning to the Minnesota Vikings for, I think it's either season 12 or 13. Will this be the thing that kind of breaks the logjam? I don't know. It's possible, right? I mean, it's the sort of thing that might indeed get in the way, or I shouldn't say get in the way, clear the way in this case for the spiritual leader of the defense to decide to make maybe one more effort. Jamal Adams is, of course, the veteran player being used already. Looked like yesterday in monster back role, which is to say a little bit of safety, a little bit of corner. I should say a little bit of linebacker. And now it looks like he might be done. No declaration yet, I don't believe, but certainly a lot of concern about the injury there. And I have to say, as I'm watching the player and coach reaction to Adams being carted, I'm thinking about the late Rondale Moore. Remember him, receiver, all-purpose back, guy who had tremendous talent, but could not, had all sorts of injury issues as a pro after a terrific career at Purdue. We get him. We think, you know, let's see where this can go. First time he touched the ball in a preseason game, in the Vikings' first preseason game, season-ending injury that led, tragically in his case, to a horrible spiral. His initials now carved into, right next to the KFAN booth at TCO, into the grass, kind of on the hill next to us at TCO, the practice fields. So if we get any new information on Adams, we will indeed let you know. 64686 is the Bradshaw and Brian KFAN text line. Hip Cricket is cooperating, so we're already in. Sunday sermons will go 9 until 11 today. Worst case scenario, 11 to 1.
2: Yes, sir.
1: Brett Blakemore is in that chair, too. He will be there. Yes, they did. Somebody's asking if they toasted the bagel. They have found a way to, without technically toasting the bagel, to get the crispness that I can live with. It's the best way that I can indeed put it. Dan, did you see any video of Ant in Manila for a recent Adidas campaign? The size of the crowd leaves no doubt that this kid's a superstar. I did see some of that, I think, as retweeted by Johnny Athletic from somebody. And we'll get to that a little bit later in the broadcast. I do want to go football early. We're going to get to some Minnesota Twins. Is the official fade now on? Or is the fade officially on? We got routed again yesterday by the Phillies. Pitching a disaster. Hitting continues to do what I think was more predictable. Come back to the pack. And I believe we've now dropped 9 of our last 13 games. Minnesota Lynx, what do they do? Win. What do you think they do? All they do is win. National TV game last night. Vegas, Nevada, take care of business again. The only team that's really making it semi-interesting to hold on to that number one seed is Golden State. They're unbelievable. But the Lynx continue to put themselves in very good position to make a significant championship run. I do have an NBA, well, I should say pro basketball, I guess a better way to put it, Hall of Fame nugget to get to that I think is worthy of our discussion involving a player that you may not spend much time thinking about. He never played here, but I do think is worth a mention for a reason that we will get to a little bit later. 763 guy took my coffee outside this morning and did too feel football in the air. Just a nice little breeze. And what's the high supposed to be today? Will you double check for me? Upper 70s, low 80s?
0: I've got it at 82.
1: 82, that seems reasonably comfortable. We're out at TCO for Vikings practice, joint scrimmages with Baltimore late in the week. I think Wednesday, Thursday, tentatively, although it may depend on their schedules and whether that coincides with us being out there. So we got 2 more trips scheduled to TCO before we prepare for the great Minnesota get-together. Olivia Miles, MVP, even with the Asia block. Hold on. Texts are coming in fast now. Got to scroll down to get the rest of that. She is just unreal. Yes, we know. Love the Grum Girl. That is officially established yet once again. We will get to that a little bit later in the broadcast. So what do we make of the Vikings-Giants game? I don't even remember. What was the final score? Will you double-check the final score for me? They're pretty meaningless in preseason games.
0: Yeah, they barely matter.
1: They really don't matter at all, but I guess for the record, we can give you a score.
0: 13-10, your Vikings winners.
1: 13-10, your Vikings win. And all eyes, most of the eyes, obviously, are going to be on how the quarterbacks perform for all the obvious reasons. It's probably worth starting, though, with the running game, which was clearly an emphasis. The only time we had at least some of our starters on the field with Kyler was that first drive, right? That ended in, I believe, 3 points. And running was heavily featured in that drive. I'd like to tell you that that means KOC is sticking to the plan. A running revolution. Outside zone. Cutback opportunities for runners with vision. But it's the first preseason game. I would submit to you it's the easiest time to not fall into bad habits. Now, I will add what you hope if you're a believer in a more physical, perhaps more valuable, more potent ground game that the defense has to eventually pay more attention to, which in turn might open things up and loosen who? Justin Jefferson, that you hope that the head coach comes out of that seeing how well that went, how easy that made it for Kyler Murray to move the team down the field, because he didn't really have to do much, and that it makes it more likely that in crunch time, in regular season games where something's at stake, it's more likely that the head coach will stick to that philosophy, be almost encouraged and inspired by what he saw. Say, yeah, there's something there. We got to keep building on it. We have to keep trying to nurture it. Because I firmly believe whoever the quarterback is for this club, it gives this, potentially this offense, the best chance to get to the other side. When I say to get to the other side, we didn't really get to the other side of the field very much last year. Offense was a liability in 2025. We saw some nice running. Now, well, let's stay on schedule, because I do also want to get to the quarterbacks. I'm a little concerned about some of the reaction to preseason game number one. I will tell you that the sticky wicket, well, I'll come back with what I view as the new sticky wicket for KOC as it pertains to the quarterback position. An uncomfortable truth, I think, is already starting to emerge. Now, maybe that will be contradicted by what we see those joint practices, where allegedly we go all out more than even we do in the preseason and play main people even more than we do in the preseason. But right now, I think there's an inconvenient truth that is already rearing its ugly head at the quarterback position for KOC and your favorite football team, the Vikings. 64686, that's the Bradshaw and Bryant KFAN text line. Back with more football in the air next.
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0: stripped away by a series of injuries. And the key injury he talked about as he got here was one that he said took like basically two and a half years for him to come back from. And I don't know what he was going to be potentially for this team this year. I don't think anybody does. The idea was, you know, low risk, high reward kind of a player. If he could just kind of stay healthy, put it together. And he early gets in the backfield, makes a nice play to blow up a running play. And I'm sure that was intriguing to people to say, well, you know, maybe there's going to be a place for him. He ends up suffering a non-contact knee injury that the head coach has described as not looking good after an initial exam. I'm assuming there's going to be more tests that probably have already been done. I don't know if there's been, I don't believe yet there's been any new information. Quote via Star Tribune from Byron Murphy Jr. When I went in there as into the medical tent where they were tending to Adams, to hear those emotions, it had my head in a different space, but we're going to get through this thing all positive. That's my brother, so we're going to look after him. Metellus, Josh Metellus, had said that Adams addressed the defensive backs and linebackers this week, telling his story from a 10-year NFL career that's included a large spate of injuries. This game takes a lot from you. It doesn't really give too much. Constant, relentless effort to be out there and play the game you love, and you fall short year in and year out. Definitely been tough. Past couple of years aren't giving him what he wants, but that's the name of the game. And that's the part of this that I think underscores the cruelty is, in some cases, it's not performance that limits players. In some cases, it's injury. It's chronic injury or a significant injury. And that player never really gets a chance to recover and offer the best of what he might have. And it's also a reminder, like, you try to minimize injuries by what? Playing main guys as little as possible in preseason. But, and you're playing the odds. That's why you say fewer plays. If you're not out there, chances are you're not going to get hurt. But football being the game that it is, it literally could happen on the first day of practice, which there have already been some significant injuries around the league in practice. And you can talk yourself out, well, then maybe that guy shouldn't have been out there. Well, you have to play. An injury can happen to you the first time on your first series in the first regular season game. So there's a bit of an illusion that you can avoid just by being smart with how you use players, avoid injury. The football gods come for you. They're going to come for you. They're going to find you. And they're not necessarily going to wait for like week 13. They might make it week one. They might make it week three. It's the one game where that aspect of it predominates a lot of the time. As we said earlier, the interesting question is now whether this assumption that Adams is not going to be available spurs Harrison Smith to say, I'm ready to come back. Because if you think about it, if this doesn't, then I don't think anything will. And I'm not ripping him. He has every right after this many years, double-digit years, to say I've had enough. But if he's looking for a little push, one would think this might indeed represent it. I didn't see, did the Lions play yesterday? The Bears did.
1: I think they played Thursday against Joe Burrow.
0: Oh, that's right. That's right. Yeah. The Bears played same time the Vikings did. They hosted the Cleveland Browns. And you know what's interesting to me about that? I forgot Deshaun Watson existed. He started, played, I think he might have even played the entire first half. First time he's played at all since 2024. Speaking of injury, two Achilles injuries. It's a cruel game, man. And already, even without injury, you know, his whole contract. He's still

0: playing under this obscene contract. Look up Deshaun Watson's contract, will you? I think he's still got another year after this year on the deal. And it's all guaranteed, which is part of the reason, I think, that the Cleveland has not just walked away from him. So it's Deshaun Watson finally back. And obviously, Shedeur Sanders, I think, played the second half of that game. The Bears dominating, and they didn't use their starting. I don't think they used many of their starting players yesterday. They definitely not use Caleb in the game. It might be worth mentioning for nostalgic Vikings fans that Case Keenum can still sling it. It's unbelievable. Now, again, he's going against third stringers. But just slinging it all over the field like a maestro. That's a good gig, man. If you're Case Keenum, right? You now understand you're not going to probably be a starter ever again. You're not even the backup for the Bears. Tyson Bagent, I think, is the backup. But you have that role of mentor. You know, the guy who helped the kid quarterback figure smooth out some rough edges. Excuse me. And you get to pay, you know, get to be on the roster of a pretty up and coming football team headed to Hammond, Indiana. And they pay you. What do they pay you? Well, I think he probably does okay. Does Case Keenum. What's the Deshaun Watson contract?
1: It was in 2022. He signed a 5-year. $230 million contract with the Browns, including a $44.9 million signing bonus, $230 million guaranteed, an AAV of $46 million. Damn, so he'll be a free agent, unrestricted, next season in 2027. I will say, watching all the, I get the two Achilles injuries, but all the, you know, I was hearing on NFL Network yesterday, all the stuff that he's been through to get back to the field. And part of me, with his personal background, just goes, don't care.
0: Yeah, well, yeah.
1: Hard for me to hear that.
0: When you, injuries happen to you. The other stuff, correct, he did to himself. Mm-hmm. So if that's adversity, it's self-imposed adversity. And there should be a healthy separation in that regard, I agree. Case Keenum, for the record, signed a 2-year, $5.5 million contract extension with the Bears, March 9, 2026. He's got $2.9 million in guaranteed money, a $1.6 million signing bonus, and can reach a max value of $8 million through incentives. It's good to be Case Keenum. I mean, in all seriousness, that's quite a gig. Let me see if I can get the... who did the Bears play yesterday? It was Cleveland, I said. Yeah, Deshaun Watson. Let me call up the stats here on that ball game. Here's the Courtney Cronin gamer. Bears went on a 24-0 run, beat the Browns 34-10. I'll find it in a minute. But he was... like I said, it's just... every time I see him, obviously, I think about the run here. I can't help it, even though that's a long time ago, correct?
1: Yeah, so you're looking for the box?
0: Yeah, give me the box. Give me the raw numbers on Case.
1: So Case Keenum yesterday went 9-for-10 with 151 yards, two touchdowns, no picks.
0: Come on, man.
1: A rating of 158.
0: It's pretty close to perfect, isn't it? Isn't 158.3 perfect?
1: I think so.
0: That's pretty. Whatever it is, it's pretty damn close to that. Let me get to a couple of texts. 701 guy, why is it that we lump Carson into the old quarterback category? He's only 33. He was in the same draft class as Jared Goff. No one's saying Goff's over the hill. Let Carson compete for QB. One, that's Dave from Bismarck. I'm sure that's a coincidence. That's got to be. Hey, it's not a bad point about... I think of him as older because also of injuries, and he was out of the league. When we got him, wasn't he out of the league? State Fair last year. Story broke. I think it was the second Sunday. And it was like, okay, yeah, go ahead and get him. But I mean, where is this really going? And so that might be a little bit unfair to him. Dan, you just said you weren't going to check the dew point anymore. Addicting, isn't it? All the best monikers are taken. Yeah, I think I did go back on my vow.
1: You relapsed.
0: I relapsed because it was it said what I wanted it to hear. The headline basically said exactly that. If winning games is the goal, then Wentz has to be the backup. If learning more about JJ is more important, then he has to be the backup. Since KOC is still winning this in the playoffs, I think the answer is simple. That's from Tony. He's nailed it. That's sort of my point. It's the unfortunate circumstance here that the Vikings, because of lack of playoff success and quarterback issues, have kind of put themselves in. They backed themselves into a corner that I think almost necessitates making Wentz your backup. Now, I guess you could play the long game and say, we don't need to mess with that. And if we bring McCarthy in because Kyler's hurt and he's terrible, we'll just quickly pivot to Wentz. But I think that's actually, in some ways, even tougher to do, I would say. Let's see here. Let me get to a couple more football texts. We're gonna change direction, get into some basketball, some baseball, and some other things a little later in the broadcast. You just touched on this, but do you think that the Vikings brought Wentz back because they know what an utter disaster McCarthy is? Well, that's from Brett out of Inver Grove Heights. I think they understood that you're not going to cut J.J. McCarthy. So you bring him back to camp, hoping that you see something brewing with him, some signs of improvement, because you don't want to give up on him, realistically. But that this has more to do with the belief that let's make it the deepest quarterback room we can, because we got burned with our approach in previous years, where we end up being forced to put people out there like Pastrnak and other people that really have no business, if we can help it, playing. Now, I guess that's probably unfair to Pastrnak because he had a moment here, but even Brosmer. I mean, maybe that's the better example. We all love him. We all love what he did at the U. Apparently he got nicked up yesterday, but in a world in which you're competing for something, that you're not in rebuild mode, you don't want Brosmer to be your third string quarterback. You want to have a better option. If you know, by some bad luck, you lose not one, but two quarterbacks, your starter and your backup quarterback as well. Why is anyone surprised, writes Brandon from New Mexico, that JJ is a bad quarterback? He did hardly no throwing at Michigan. Handed the ball off to running backs more than throwing it. Makes Tim Tebow look like Tom Brady. Well, I don't want to rewrite history because, and maybe Brandon never liked him. I liked him coming out of college. I think most of us had our eyes open that he had not been asked to throw a lot. But it looked to me like when he had thrown, he'd been good in the clutch. And I think there was a bit of a projection going on that there's more meat on the bone in terms of him becoming a passing quarterback who could handle the load of passing more often than he was asked to at Michigan. Now, ultimately, that may be proven false. The signs are not promising by any means right now. I mean, you could make the argument again that if his name wasn't J.J. McCarthy and didn't have the pedigree out of college that he did, just was, you know, Joe Doakes, just some ordinary rube, that you'd say, yeah, we're already giving up on him. I guess that's possible. On the other hand, we have seen how many quarterbacks, given new leases, given extra time, end up at least becoming serviceable, and in some cases, better. Now, that doesn't mean he's going to become that much better, but it has happened. You're back to how many games, at what point is it fair to evaluate? Now, what's, I think, working against McCarthy is if your team is in rebuild mode and you go to a team that, let's say, the season before that team drafted you, they were, let's just say, 4-13 or 5-12. I think then you say, well, it might take some time because the team's not very good around them, infrastructure issues. So we can't panic too early if we don't see greatness from the beginning. What's hurting McCarthy is he didn't walk into a terrible team. Now, he may not have walked into a team that's as good as the Vikings wanted to believe they were up front, offensive line, but they were not a terrible team. Where you say, well, the infrastructure is there. And so the Vikings clearly believed the infrastructure was there enough that they thought he could be a starter from the beginning of last season. And they were proven incorrect. It's costing them. It's having that domino effect because it ends up affecting a lot of other decisions moving forward. And that's where you run the risk of compounding mistakes. But that's what I think is working against him on the time thing. I mean, when to use a PST example, you know, when Peyton Manning came into the league, he came into a terrible team. So it's going to be easier to say, well, it's going to take some time. But that's not what JJ walked into. And so that's why I think there's an understandable lack of patience, relatively speaking. Now, is that the same as saying he's done and everybody should give up on him? No, not necessarily. But I think that's the distinction here that's pretty important. An okay start. You must not know football. I was forced to listen to PA due to lack of TV availability. Well, first of all, congratulations to PA, year 25. As Vikings Vox, that's way too negative from 612 guy. And he was also on the TV broadcast. It was we call it in the preseason a simulcast. So it's basically the Vikings Entertainment Network, audio network, whatever we're calling it these days, on both radio and TV, right? And that includes PA. That includes Pete Bursich. That includes Ben Lieber, correct?
1: And in the third quarter, Justin Jefferson.
0: Yes, which was a lot of fun. So, in any case, the pass that Harbaugh had the audacity to challenge was the best pass in the history of football, according to the announcer. Oh, he's talking about then the... Well, it was a good throw. The Kyler throw that kept the drive alive, it's an important throw. But here's, again, what absolutely slays me. We're giving credit to Kyler Murray for running the huddle in a professional way. This is his eighth bleeping year in the league. Is the bar that low? And maybe it's that low in part because we couldn't even get that right last year. But I just, my God, it's just, yeah, okay. Yes, he ran the huddle successfully. Made a couple of good calls. We think, I don't know if we know at the line of scrimmage. Okay, we're happy for you. Happy for you, too, on that. Whatever. Let's make this top of the hour pause, and let's come back, and let's talk some baseball. Our Twins, the Twins fans who had been starting to come back, are they starting to get worried? Because we're headed the wrong direction. Minnesota Lynx continue to be headed in the right direction. I've got a Basketball Hall of Fame nugget to get to, and who knows what else. Maybe even a little on what I am now referring to as the Paris Project. I don't know how many of you are familiar with that. All of that in hour number two.
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0: If our friends listening on the big island of Hawaii are up, I think it'd be like 5 in the morning right now there. Please text us, Bradshaw and Brian, KFAN text line 64686, about how you have survived the hurricane hitting the islands. I called it wrongly Hurricane Layla. It's Lala. Hurricane Lala has been nailing the... It started at the Big Island, of course, and I think it has been downgraded by now, but a lot of rain, a lot of disruption, a lot of people facing power failures, a lot of roads being washed out. And so whether you're on any of the islands and listening to the program at this early time on the clock, your time, let us know. Bradshaw and Brian, KFAN text line 64686. Also, here's a toss-up question not related to the toy department, but it's an area we have occasionally venture into on sermons. Name me, and it, by the way, this does not have to be in the state of Minnesota. Name me the most underrated cabin town. The most underrated cabin town, let's just say upper Midwest, whether you're talking about Minnesota, Wisconsin, Iowa. Maybe, I don't want to expand it maybe into Michigan. We probably could. But let me know. Bradshaw and Brian, KFAN text line 64686. Your Minnesota Twins, I don't know how closely you've been watching them, Blake Moore. You're not a huge Twins guy, as I recall. We get thumped by the Phillies again, 9-1, back at Target Field from the Field of Dreams. And this seems to be the issue. We obviously have had major injuries decimate our rotation. And now, at a time when the hitting is finally coming back to the pack and maybe being exposed a little bit, what is needed is good starting pitching to stabilize the situation. And we don't have it right now. That's a problem. We've now, I believe, dropped 9 of our last 13. Will you check our positioning regarding that last wild card spot? I mean, we're still in it, obviously. But I feel like we're running dangerously close to falling out of a race that was pretty hard to fall out of.
1: Your Minnesota Twins are a game out.
0: Still only a game.
1: But here's the problem.
0: A lot of teams now, right?
1: Yeah. Toronto's a half game. Baltimore's a half game. Detroit's a half game. And the Rangers have that last spot as well.
0: Okay. Yeah. So that you hit on the key part of it right there is it sounds still good. It's only a game out. Game and a half out. But then when you start battling that many teams, then your chances also, unfortunately, are lessened pretty dramatically. Bradshaw and Brian, KFAN text line 64686. And I don't even know. I mean, the storyline of the Twins has been better than expected, hanging in, showing a little toughness, a little grit, etc. But I don't know if we've done it long enough or impressively enough for that many people to buy in, right? I don't know. Because it's been a weird, in that sense, it's been kind of a weird season, right? We've been a very streaky team. And that makes it hard, I think, to sustain the notion that, okay, maybe something, you know, pretty good is happening here. Obviously, it was the positivity was pretty abundant when we did go out and add people at the deadline for the bullpen. But we're starting to look more and more like pretenders, even in a race where it's pretty hard to get knocked out of it. Meanwhile, the Minnesota Lynx win again another national TV game last night in Vegas. We knock off the Aces 92-87. And they did it despite Nafisa Collier being in some pretty significant foul trouble. But they indeed got away with it pretty significantly. Got a nice performance off the bench from Coffey, with Collier, as I said, facing the foul trouble. She got her fifth foul, I want to say, with like about 5 minutes to go in the fourth, and then sat for the next three or four. I think she came back in with like about 2 minutes left to go in the ball game. But nevertheless, good balance again. Everybody in double figures in the starting lineup, and Olivia Miles absurd when she needed to be. She had a couple of, I thought, shaky shots late, but nevertheless had a series of important scores, a couple of great drives to the basket is with that hesitation step, and she does so well, and she finishes again with 23 points to lead the way for the Lynx, who remain, of course, in the top position. I said this on TV Friday night on Enough Said Fox 9, and I think for a segment of our audience, they think it's an attempt at social engineering, and it's really not. That's really not what I'm about in this situation. I'll just flat out tell you that as a story, whether you've paid that much attention to it or not, part of my job, I think, is to tell you what are the best stories, regardless of how much interest you might have in that story. Minnesota Lynx are easily the best sports story in this town right now. It's not really even close. It really isn't. Because what the Lynx have going for them, a couple things. One, history. A history with a very high standard of success. A head coach who knows what she's doing. And a season in which they have dominated the rest of the league from a record standpoint and every other way. But here's the other part of it. If you go back to the best Jacques Lemaire coached teams when he was an outstanding NHL coach, not just here, but elsewhere. There were purists who said, yeah, they're good, but they're not particularly fun to watch. I always rebelled against that, but that was the bit. Well, the Lynx are not only very good, they are great to watch. They are an aesthetically pleasing team with a rookie who's come into the league like very few rookies ever have, adding a sort of voltage to what the Lynx do almost any time that she's on the court. Other good players, several of whom have emerged, even veteran players who are having their best seasons. And I don't know what else you could ask for out of a franchise, out of a story, is the combination of being good and good to watch because of the way they play. It's building. And now, of course, we're still a ways away from the playoffs. But I think, will some of that get lost because of the timing? Because then we're into football season? Probably. But as a story, ain't nobody close. I mean, I mentioned this on TV. Whatever the Vikings are, right now they're just an idea. That's really all they are. They're an idea of where this thing, it's a vision of where it might go, but it hasn't gone anywhere yet. The advantage is obvious. It's pro football. So there's always more built-in interest there. Minnesota Timberwolves, you could say, well, they're more than an idea. They have been a factor the last several years. But now, again, they're at a point where they kind of have to prove that these changes will work. They might. But they're more of an idea. Minnesota Wild have made some strides, but they're still more of an idea in the grander scheme of actually contending for a title. Twins aren't even an idea. I don't even know what the Twins are at this point. So, and, you know, the crowds are lively. They're getting bigger all the time. And I think they're going to be, my guess is that you're going to see record crowds even by Lynx standards once they get into the postseason. Because I think the Miles influence is giving them something above and beyond what they've had before. It's that crowd-pleasing effect that the casual fan gets into. Says, oh, maybe I haven't been a big follower of a professional basketball, women's professional basketball, but she's fun to watch, man. So you're going to get, I think, more casuals that are out there, too. I think that's the idea. Oh, here's some cabin ideas. Underrated cabin towns I threw out there. Are you a great cabin mind, Blakemore? I'm really not.
1: I'm not either. I've been in Duluth. I've been to St. Cloud. But basically, Northwest is unexplored territory for me.
0: Hey, this is Rosemount Boy, and we have a 20-acre island on Bear Lake in Haugen, Wisconsin. Am I pronouncing that right? H-A-U-G-E-N, Haugen?
1: We'll go with it.
0: It is a piece of paradise. Don't ask how we got there. Bear Lake in Haugen. Where is that? Will you look that up?
1: I imagine somewhere near Louie's compound.
0: It's got to be near the Dells, doesn't it? An underrated cabin town is Crosby, Minnesota. Crosby, Minnesota. Great biking, hiking, and restaurants all on the shores of beautiful Serpent Lake. How far is Crosby from here?
1: Well, I'm still trying to.
0: Oh, you're still working on Haugen? Sorry, I'm throwing too much at you. Lots of other good options. I don't want to count Balsam Lake because it's too obvious. We get it. Louis on that lake. A lot of the big shot celebrities are on that lake. We're happy. I'm not saying it's not a good choice because it is, because it's not very far, right? That's the beauty of it. But that one has been repeated early and often. Let's get a pause in. I'm going to read from some more texts, get to a little more links. I do have a Hall of Fame story worthy of our consideration, even if it involves a player who never played for the Minnesota Timberwolves. And who knows what else? Maybe get back to some football conversation later in this hour. Stay tuned.
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and I hope it is, that indeed the running game is altered in its philosophy and its approach in terms of blocking, play calling, etc. Because it does make everything else easier. There's no question about that. Again, I'm not ready to extend the Kyler contract yet, but because it ends in a field goal. What was the whole drive? What did we go, like 50? I think we ended up going like 50 yards on the drive. Let's see. And naturally, Reichard hits like he always does. Chip shot for him, right? 35 yards. 10 plays, 54 yards. Opening drive. And as we talked about much earlier in the show, I'll tell you the truth on McCarthy. I think the how many preseason games we have left? Two. Murray's not going to play anymore, I'm guessing. Wentz doesn't need to play anymore. You kind of know what he is. I'd be sorely tempted to have JJ play like at least 2 to 3 quarters in each of the last two preseason games. Now, the danger is if he bombs, if he's awful, because the disadvantage he's going to have is he's not going to have a lot of starters around him. But there's another part of me that just says reps, reps, and more reps for JJ McCarthy. I don't know that we're necessarily going to do it that way. My guess is Brosmer's going to be thrown to the wolves a lot more, even though he kind of got banged up, I think. That's why he didn't end up playing as long as was originally anticipated. We got so many more cabin techs. I'm not going to be able to get to all of them, I don't think, before we're done. But before we do that, 612 guy checked in. Dan, the Lynx are a significant story, but there's a large swath of this town, especially among sports fans, who just don't care about women's sports. We've got nothing against the Lynx or any of the other women's teams. They just don't do anything for us. So to us, it really does seem like we're being told we should care for some noble reason. I would say to 612 guy what I said at the start of my comment about the Lynx. What you have to look in the mirror about is this. It is a significant story. It's not just to me it's a significant story. It's a significant story because of the way I define story. And story being defined in my way doesn't mean you're obligated to like it, doesn't mean you're obligated to even want to pay attention to it. But if it has the elements of a good story, it's a good story. And the fact that you're rebelling against that tells me I don't think you ever were interested in giving it a chance to find out that you might learn that it's a good story. Because the only way it builds is if you invest enough to give it a chance to grow into something. So, no, it's not that to me they are a significant story. They are a significant sports story. The league is doing business at a higher level, even with all of the issues they're having, and we have not been afraid to talk about them. But in terms of numbers, in terms of talent, in terms of visibility, they're in a place they've never been before. And if they have the elements of a good story, which for me, if in sports, it's are they a good team or better? And are they watchable by style of play, by approach, by having star talent? And it's they check every box. So no, that's why I say this isn't about social engineering or nobility to me. If you're in the business, which I am in, whether it's men's or women's, of what's a good story, what are the elements of a good story, and it checks the boxes for the elements of a good story, then it is one. Your not being interested in it doesn't make it less than a good story. It just means you're not interested in it. And I'm not going to try to take that away from you. Although I think you're, based on the text, you think other people are trying too hard to get you to like it. I think you're trying too hard to not.
And again, if it didn't have the

0: elements of a good story, I would say have at it. But you're leaving that out. That's not just about me. That's what anybody, I think, would define as a good story. Dean from Red Wing, what are you looking for? Water skiing, jet skis, pontoon boats, you can have it. Give me the loons and some semblance of the wilderness. Go into the BWCA, the whole jewel of the upper Midwest. Well, that's a really good question. I guess it depends on what you're looking for, what you want. Do you want peace and quiet? You want nature? Or do you want endless activity? And by the way, isn't it noisy? When you have a lake where there's so much water skiing, jet skis, etc., isn't one of the complaints that it's so noisy you might as well be back in the city? That's what frustrates some people? But then what do you do about it? I don't know. I mean, people, it's to each their own. The driftless region of southeast Minnesota, a.k.a. Bluff Country, is absolutely beautiful, but it can't be compared to up north. That would be considered, in this texter's mind, as apples and oranges. Follow-up on Okoboji. It's a wannabe Lake Minnetonka for the rich people from Sioux Falls, Omaha, and Des Moines. Is that fair, or is that a little too vicious?
1: No, that's confirmed. That's exactly what it is.
0: Have you ever been to Skunk Lake? I'm worried about any lake. I mean, that seems to be a disadvantage.
1: Maybe that's by design.
0: Well, that's
1: true.
0: Think
1: about that.
0: Skunk Lake is allegedly in Hazelhurst, Wisconsin, a.k.a. the Northwoods. Lake is tucked into endless rows of pine trees, along with many other smaller lakes. It's from 507 guy. I have to admit, I'd be like, oh, what lake are you going to? I'm going to Skunk Lake.
1: Think about that. If you're building like an ultimate lake town that you don't want anyone, oh, I'm going to Stinky Lake. Odor Lake.
0: How did Skunk Lake get named? Who made that decision? And maybe it was strategic. Like you said, maybe they don't want people around, so that's how they keep the numbers down. I'm not sure. Another vote for Pequot Lakes. Underrated turtle races, minnow races, golf, restaurants, and quiet. It's a nice combination, I would say, huh? I would think.
1: The AI overlords say the name Skunk Lake, shared by multiple lakes in Wisconsin, Minnesota, typically originates from early settler descriptions of wildlife, pungent surrounding marsh vegetation, or literal encounters with skunks.
0: Did I see a story? I meant to save it, too. I'm going to try to find it during the week. Did I see a story in a reputable national publication hinting that there is a growing movement to have a raccoon as a pet? Have you heard that?
1: I don't know about growing, but I've seen videos of people having raccoons as pets.
0: Pet, yes. Raccoons.
1: Yeah.
0: That gives me the creeps thinking about it.
1: I've read that there's actual signs that raccoons are becoming domesticated in like their face shapes, like they're evolving to be more friendly face shapes because they're being domesticated.
0: Oh my God.
1: Think about that. They are cute. It's undeniable. They're little robbers. You're out on it
0: completely. Well, I admit I
1: wouldn't do it either.
0: I've been traumatized by, I had first place I ever owned in Uptown, an unbelievable raccoon problem. It was endless. It was a nightmare. I'd go to bed looking out the back window of the small deck I had. I swear to you, almost every day for a while, and as I turn on the light to see if anything's back there, and every time I turn on the light, there'd be a raccoon looking right back at me. Then in the morning, after having closed the blinds overnight, I'd open the blinds, and that same raccoon or another one was staring right back at me again, just taunting me. Like, no matter how many, services you use to try to get raccoons off your deck, it's our deck. Just enjoy other aspects of where you live on the lake. But this isn't one of them. You just stay in the front. You stay inside, but you're not going to be on your deck. So I have that. That's my background. I've never gotten over it.
1: Maybe it was just saying, hey, I'm here. I'm ready to be your pet. Let me in.
0: Jason from Minneapolis reminded me that it was indeed not a Henley solo song. The Last Resort was definitely an Eagles song. The Last Resort, and had a lyric something like, call someplace paradise, kiss it goodbye, as we were talking about that earlier, for people who are saying, why are these folks giving away their secrets on these hidden lakes or hidden cabin towns? Because this is how the word, unfortunately, gets out. As someone who has access to a place on Okoboji, I could not agree more that it is overrated. Way too busy, windy, and choppy. I would much rather go up north to relax and get away. That's the interesting question we've examined before, and maybe we do it again in a future segment. How many people, if they're honest with themselves, end up feeling more stressed when they go to their lake cabin, again, depending on where it is, than when they're in the big city, Minneapolis or St. Paul or one of the fashionable suburbs? Because it's been my contention that a lot of people end up more stressed for various reasons at the cabin, but they can't own up to it for all the obvious reasons, because you got too much invested in it, and you want to be able to always flex to people who don't have cabins that, oh, you have no idea. I can just let go. Just a completely different person. When in fact, they're really not. They're actually even more stressed than when they're here, but they can't. It's just too tough to own up to that very fact.
1: You've really done it now. Now, Tyler in St. Cloud, my daycare lady growing up had pet raccoons, and they were fun. Think of a dog crossed with the cats. And then Oldsmobile guy says, Dan, what do you despise more, raccoons or banana ball? I'll hang up and listen.
0: That's a very close call. That's a very close call. I'm not sure.
1: One more raccoon talker. All just right. For fun, I just Googled Raccoon Lake. Just thinking, there's got to be one somewhere. And there is. There's one in your home state of Indiana, of course.
0: There is.
1: There's a Raccoon Lake.
0: Naturally,
1: Park County, Indiana.
0: That's unfortunate. But naturally. I wonder if that's near the new Bears facility.
1: Probably.
0: They're going,
1: there's
0: man.
1: Your new name.
0: They're going to Hammond. It's going to happen. They're not going to be named the Hammond Bears. That's certainly been made clear, nor should they be, but I think they're...
1: The Gary Berries, but apparently that's turned down.
0: Yeah, you're probably right about that. What's underrated going to these cabin places is they can drive around in golf carts. Why can't we do that in the suburbs if I just want to go down the road to the local restaurant? What are the rules on that? I'm assuming there's people... The rules are probably against it because it'd be out of control, right?
1: Oh, one of my favorite spots to go to now is on Prior Lake, Charlie's on Prior, and there's people driving golf carts all over the place in Prior Lake.
0: Is that right?
1: So, yeah, that's standard procedure.
0: Any cabin equals additional stress. There's more background on the Skunk Lake deal. Got its unflattering moniker, like many similarly named Northwoods water bodies from early local descriptors. Pioneers and loggers often named shallow, mucky, or heavily weeded kettle lakes. That's kind of what you said. Is this the one you're reading from?
1: More
0: or less. Same kind of thing.
1: Yeah.
0: I live on the on North Center Lake, connected to the Chisago chain of lakes. Listen to you every Sunday morning in the summer on the pontoon. Walleye King Nelson, P.S. JJ is done, number three at this point. So, are you a pontoon guy? Pontoons are quiet, right?
1: I don't mind a pontoon. Yeah. I think it's more just a quiet and relaxed experience. You don't have to be on a speedboat or a wake boat, you know?
0: Yeah.
1: That's fine with me.
0: BWCA is my hard restart, a personal cosmic centering.
1: Wow.
0: Completely disconnected from screens and phones. Get in touch with your primitive self. Return to society with perspective and renewed energy. The spring break environment of Cross Lakes Whitefish chain of lakes is fun, but the return on investment just cannot compare to BW. Another big vote for BWCA, right? As being what it's really supposed to be all about. That's good to know. Worst case scenario coming up, I'm assuming there'll be plenty of Vikings conversation.
1: I'm sure Vikings conversation in the mix, whatever Max has in the bag as well. We always find a way to get there one way or another. But yes, I'm sure plenty of Vikings conversation, maybe some pro wrestling and some nerd stuff as well.
0: 11 until 1 o'clock, that's live and local on the Fan. Garji and I are back tomorrow, I think, in St. Louis Park. I'm pretty sure. I haven't checked, but I think our camp days are Wednesday and Thursday back-to-back, but we'll...
1: That's my understanding.
0: Is that what you hear too? Mm-hmm. Okay, so that's probably the plan there, and that again depends on weather and whether they sometimes they mess with the schedules. But those are the joint scrimmage days. With in this case, it's the Baltimore Ravens this year without John Harbaugh. So we're back here in St. Louis Park tomorrow. Johnny Athletic will be among our guests tomorrow, and who knows what else? I'm sure there'll be a Vikings presence or two. As I said, worst case scenario is coming up. Sounds like a beautiful day, whether you're in a cabin or in either Minneapolis, St. Paul, or the metropolitan area. So enjoy the rest of the Sunday. Enjoy the lowering dew points that I promise not to obsess over any longer. And we will talk to you tomorrow at 3 o'clock.
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19: Ready? Hey, think you can tell us what to do? You think you can tell us what to wear? You think that you're better? Well, you better get ready. 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
1: Good morning, Barev and Merhaba, whatever language you speak and wherever you're at in the world. Scratch that, wherever you're at in the universe, humans and aliens alike.
2: Me and Max are going to hang out.
1: Yeah, we are bad. I had never heard the WWE match before. That mess. I'm like getting ready to do my good morning, and then I'm like, God dang, that's really funny, man.
2: WWE
1: match. Even funny. I really want to, like, I love listening to Pat and Dan, but I love the fact that I don't know the context of 99% of these things. Why did he say we were hanging out? Was he talking about smoking doobies? And it's just the fact that he's talking to Bump, of all people, that he's saying these outrageous things.
3: Why are you going to
2: Me and Max are going to hang out.
1: I don't know why he said that. That's just so freaking funny to me, man. Pat Kessler, a living legend. We are far from that. My name is Max Fuller.
4: We were buddies. Yeah.
1: I guess so. God, he's starting to be like Rosie. Like, we have like almost like a Rosie-like index of Pat quotes now.
3: That's
1: nothing
3: so
1: will
3: good.
1: Ever top Rosie, because that's like 2 terabytes worth of quotes. But Pat's getting up there. He's getting up there pretty quick.
3: He's got so many, so many.
4: And I'm going to be honest, it's pissing me off.
3: Okay.
1: All right. Jeez, Pat.
3: He's got so many good ones. I can do this for the entire 2 hours.
1: It would be better than what we have planned, honestly. I think the listeners and Chad Abbott would probably rather listen to Pat Buttonbar than worst case scenario, Mr. Brett Blakemore, Mr. Cornfield, Casanova, Hawkeye State, Hottie, all of that good stuff. How you doing, brother?
3: I'm doing well.
4: Yeah.
3: I'm doing well. Football's back,
1: Football is back.
3: I don't know if you felt this way in the Vikings game. Obviously, we listened to the entire thing because it's on the Vikings audio network.
1: Yeah.
3: It's on the Fan.
1: The free iHeartRadio app as well.
3: But and Justin Jefferson in the third quarter was awesome.
1: Amazing.
3: But from a football perspective, and I felt it watching my squad on Thursday. Second quarter hits.
1: Yeah.
3: Everyone's done. That's right. That's why it's preseason football. Like, you have that realization of, am I really about to watch, you know, some CFL quarterback?
5: You know what you said about drones? You had a guy named Drones who's going to get caught.
3: Anything but that, yeah. We knew that was going to be the case.
1: No, I 100% agree. Like, I was so dialed in first quarter. Soon as those first 15 minutes ends, I didn't even realize, but just subconsciously, I was on my phone and looked up, and there's like 3 minutes left in the second quarter. Yep. I'm watching Instagram videos again. I don't know why my algorithm thinks I'm into these scantily clad ladies, but I was trying to figure out how the algorithm got to that place. So I had to keep looking. And then all of a sudden,
5: you're reverse engineering it.
1: Yeah, exactly. Right. I'm trying to figure it out. I'm trying to solve a problem here. I'm doing humanity a service. I'll skip the long-winded intros for today. Everybody's sick of them anyways. We got the boss of ball, Duke
4: I am
1: of Hoops.
4: So bored with this.
1: Thank you, Pat. Yeah, I agree. I agree. Andrew Dukowitz in the his house. Tom Schreier, the sports savant, in the his house. What's good, y'all?
5: Oh my God. See, I was watching because I was curious what JJ McCarthy would do. There's all this, I was writing about this, how there was a conspiracy theory, right? That
1: yeah.
5: Kyler Murray had this one from the beginning.
6: Pepe Sylvia?
5: Why wouldn't you let him have, what now?
6: Pepe Sylvia?
5: Yeah. I don't know what's going on with the discourse with the Vikings right now, but,
6: it's fine.
5: But that's the red string
1: there's,
5: in
1: terms of,
5: but I think
1: so good.
5: I was like, I didn't have to watch that long to be like, JJ McCarthy is just not ready, and this is crazy. It's in the second, you know what I mean? And I'm kind of watching, seeing, hey, does he handle a third down? And operationally, like, the keeper was a jet sweep. He just screwed up the timing on or whatever, you know what I mean? And so Kyler Murray convinced me right away, like, hey, here's the starter. He has command of the offense. They were obviously running like zone schemes and stuff like that. So there's a lot of running early. And then late, it's really just like, is Carson Wentz, could he take over as the QB2 if McCarthy's not ready?
1: That kind of seems to be the case. Yeah. Normally we start the show off, you know, long-winded, meandering about some ridiculous topic that I pulled out of my ass basically 5 minutes before the show started. I best believe there will be plenty of subpar meandering and uninteresting musings throughout the show, but this is worst case scenario. We call ourselves the people's show, and the people want to talk purple, because yesterday preseason football got underway. And yeah, I know the games don't count, but damn it, they got the pads on. They're out there hitting each other. They got the helmets with the horns on the side. Ben, PA, and Pete on the call. Listen, it's Vikings football, and they kicked off preseason yesterday with a 13-10 win over the Giants in New York. Of course, we got to talk about J.J. McCarthy coming up here in a sec, but I mean, the natural place to start after that game is Kyler Murray, and we don't have a whole lot to work with. The file is pretty thin. There's like one printed out piece of paper or maybe even a post-it note in the file right now. He finished with 2 completions on 3 attempts. Hell yeah. something like 10 yards. I don't think he had any scrambles or anything like that. I mean, he had one good, damn good throw to Jordan Addison to convert on third down there. I think it was on that on that first drive. Missed Aaron Jones a little bit after that, but hey, it's still early. He's just now starting to get the first team, all of the first team reps, and we saw him under center, you know, as much if not more than in the shotgun, which obviously has been a question that a lot of us have had leading up to this thing. And you know, he's been operating most of his career out of the shotgun for multiple reasons, including height reasons. All in all, we didn't see too much from him, but I feel like in these kind of situations, rarely ever are we like wowed by a guy in preseason. It's kind of like, hey, don't get injured and don't look like a disaster out there. And check.
5: The guys who wow are Carson Beck, Drew Aller, like these guys who are playing against nobodies.
1: Yeah,
5: right?
1: Exactly.
5: The guys who get cut or change teams or whatever. I think, A, they were running the ball. The Vikings, they had Aaron Jones in there because they have this new zone scheme. You basically, the linemen block a zone rather than a specific player. This is Frank Smith, who they brought in. They're trying to revamp, use the run game more, I think, to everyone's relief here, that they may actually run the ball a little bit.
1: They seem genuinely committed to it, because we've kind of been calling for that for a while now as Vikings fans, and they seem genuinely committed to it. Because, I mean, Brian O'Neill was on the sidelines with Tatum Everett yesterday on the Vikings radio network, 100.3 KFXN FM. And he said he wants, their goal is to have defenses fear the run game like they fear Justin Jefferson. And that's obviously going to take a lot of work. Yeah. But shows a level of commitment.
3: It's also the boy who cried run game. I feel like we hear this every year.
1: Every year.
3: But I do think it's different this year, though.
1: It does feel different.
5: Smith is accomplished coach.
1: Right. Yeah. And, you know, healthy offensive line, healthier running backs, you would assume a deeper running back room. But we'll get to the run game in a sec. What do you think about Kyler Murray?
5: I just want to explain that because that limits Kyler Murray. Yeah. 3 of 4 for 10 yards or something like that. I think it's most of that drive was running yardage. Obviously, that's a great pass to Addison. That is what you'll see from Kyler Murray, especially if the first concept works. Right. He's very accurate, deep ball.
1: And something we didn't see from J.J. McCarthy a whole lot is leading throws. You know, like Addison wasn't visibly open when the ball left Kyler Murray's hands. Yeah, but that's what you get when you have a guy like Kyler Murray.
5: He's anticipating. I mean, even the Aaron Jones throw. So he scans, I believe, left to right, doesn't see everything. You could see, you know, on the replay, New York just dropped everyone back, kept everyone in front of you, limits kind of your options. You then go to a check down all the way on the left side of the field. I believe, and I think Murray said this, he was actually trying to lead Aaron Jones away from trouble. Again, kind of along the lines, although it's not a downfield pass, of throwing a guy open, kind of directing a receiver with your pass. Aaron Jones thought it was coming directly to him. Here's the thing. That is a good instinct because you don't want to kill Aaron Jones on like
1: random preseason like drive one. Yeah.
5: Or a check down pass where a linebacker comes and just smokes him, right? He's tiny. So I think that.
3: Like Jackson Dart cut just.
1: Oh my God.
5: Dude, here's the thing. I will say this. Jay Ward
1: blew him up.
5: So he's learning the defense. It's a complicated defense with the Florida scheme. And he is such a good athlete. Like he hits like that. And if you watched last year, especially, and I understand this is late when they were 4-8. They were out of the playoffs or whatever. Jay Ward takes over, gets a little more playing time, and he smokes. And it's so funny because he doesn't really talk. And so I'm kind of trying to be like, hey, like, what are you seeing on that play? And he goes, I saw a guy, and basically I killed him.
3: It's like if you ever see like that old bit on like NFL Primetime way back when we were kids, where it was jacked up.
5: Yes.
3: That hit is getting on that segment. And then they keep saying jacked up, but the longer the segment goes, the more it just deteriorates into, so good.
5: But Jay Ward can do that. I mean, Jackson Dart, obviously, I don't know what he was saying there, where he's like, they had me in concussion protocol. I was like, it looked like you died.
1: Yeah.
5: What did you think they were going to do? But I think that is, if Jay Ward can understand the concepts, and it is a complicated defense with, you know, that's why a guy like Metellus, who's a veteran, really thrives in it. But if he really understands these concepts, especially, which is really important in the back end, he has the athleticism to do this. Like, he can lay a guy out. He's hyper quick. There's a reason why he's in the NFL. So, I think some of that, Jamal Adams, man, he looked all right.
1: Oh, and man. Then he,
5: I know, I'm sorry, but like, I assume Terrence's ACL, he got carted off.
1: Yeah. And I mean, KOC said, I think he said at halftime, we'll miss him. And then he said after the game that it doesn't look good. And you can just tell sometimes by players' reactions, like, and Jamal Adams' reaction, who's obviously been through that. And he's had to struggle and work his way back from multiple kind of career defining injuries. And he seemed like he knew.
5: Yeah, something right away, went wrong. So you can see little moments. I mean, even Jacob Thomas, who's just an undrafted guy, has looked really good even in the night practice and the practices, looks really good in this preseason game. It's important, like Jake Golday, you know, looks good in a game like this. So there are things within this. There's guys on the back end of the roster who will make an impact this year who get a job because of what they do when few people are watching at the end of the game, right? And I think, you know, you start at the top and you say, okay, I get why they chose Kyler Murray as the quarterback.
1: That was visibly and obviously apparent. Yeah. I mean, that was all the smoke coming out of training camp. And then those of us who haven't been to training camp got to see it with our own eyes. And it was,
5: I mean, the night practice, McCarthy outplayed him. It's just like they clearly evaluated that correctly because this looks better now.
1: But that's like, you know what? You ever played a game online and you beat someone that is very obviously better than you? And they're like, rematch. You're like, no thanks. Except JJ McCarthy couldn't hit no thanks. He has to come back the next day and rematch every single day.
5: You start there. You look at, is the zone running scheme working? Are the defenders picking up on Flores' scheme? And then from there, you can kind of look individually and say, hey, like, who will make an impact this year? For example, if Murphy gets burned or whatever like that, you go, hey, what are you going to do, right? But a Chuck Demings, for example, does he actually look like a corner three? Does Golday look ready to play? Dominic Orange, Caleb Banks, does he look healthy?
1: Talk about the rookies for sure.
5: So that's the thing, is like, you can kind of look the hierarchy, right, and go down. And as you know, that'll basically bring you to the end of the game. Like, hey, is Max Brosnahan still going to be on the practice squad? That's what he injured his thumb. But like, you know, you're getting to that point by the end of the game. But you can kind of throughout the game see, like, hey, there's something at every point that will impact the season. We just don't know it yet.
1: Yeah. And I mean, obviously we've kind of been dancing around the subject here, but JJ McCarthy, he took the reins once Kyler was finished. I think all three of his drives ended up in punts.
5: Mm-hmm.
1: Now, he wasn't playing with the first team offense, and there are a couple penalties that didn't help, but still, I mean, he's playing against also not a first team defense and finished 4 for 7, 34 yards. I mean, there was overthrows, there was timing issues. He just does not and did not look like a dude who's ready to command an NFL offense at the highest level. I don't know why, but lately, and this feels disrespectful, but just hear me out here. I can't shake the image of JJ McCarthy secretly being like two kids in a trench coat pretending to be an adult. Funny. You know, like, that's kind of how it feels right now, because and I get it. Like, a lot of us are doing our best Dr. Phil impression right now, kind of psychoanalyzing every little thing that JJ does right now. But it's hard not to look at what we saw yesterday and not go, man, what the hell is going on with this kid? By most accounts, it's been a pretty brutal training camp for him, like we were just talking about. He didn't do anything to make anyone think he could beat Kyler for QB1. And then there's this like lingering question about his maturity, his psychological makeup. And I feel like that's kind of weird, because when he was coming in, the thing that went favorably. Yeah, exactly. That's what we looked at favorably. It's like, okay, hey, maybe the physical attributes aren't there, but he's got the mental stuff, right? He's got that dog and mentality kind of deal. But I don't know, man, that dog mentality went from pit bull to poodle real quick. And he looks like he lost confidence mentally, physically, and whether that's true or not, we don't fully know. Maybe someday he'll start a podcast. And that's kind of the best part about all these questions as sports media people now, is like, eventually someday these guys will be on a podcast and let us know everything that's happening. Hopefully for JJ McCarthy, not sooner, or, you know, later rather than sooner. But it he did very little to kind of dispel those notions yesterday.
0: Can you even trade him at this point?
1: I think they,
0: like, I don't even,
5: you know,
0: think
5: who I, could, you want, I want them to trade for one particular guy.
1: 6-4-6-8-6 Texan Rip Tom.
0: Yeah. But that's kind of, like, for real.
1: I feel like the Vikings fan base is kind of split on that. Like, some people are like, hey, what's it hurt to keep him around right now? But then other people are like, you got to try to get this guy out of town.
5: Here's why you wouldn't trade him unless you're literally trading for someone else's project is you need an injury insurance because Murray gets hurt. You know, McCarthy has and Carson Wentz has. So you want, like, insulation from Brosmer, essentially, or whoever would start if three quarterbacks, or two, I guess, in this case, go down if you trade McCarthy. The other thing is he's literally the only guy under contract. So Murray is both, do you want to extend him? How much does that cost? And what is another team willing to pay? Like, you have to factor in a lot of different things for him to return.
1: Right.
5: Feels a little safer that Baker Mayfield's out there and you feel like the Vikings would pay him what you needed to if McConnell gives him the thumbs up or whatever, but it's the bird in hand. Like, you have to operate that way. And so I don't think, unless he pushes his way out, if he is, I mean, at one point he said he loved so many things. I was like, do you love all this? But you know what I mean? Like,
3: if are you really just saying things around the room and saying you love them?
5: That was, yes, that was the running joke. I think if he really wants to be here, work with O'Connell, likes the Vikings infrastructure, then you keep him just because you want that insulation, you want a developmental guy. You have Wentz is a functional backup. He's going to do weird things with Carson Wentz, but, like, it's he can move the ball down the field. He's a veteran. He's 33.
1: And speaking of dogs, I mean, this guy was basically, like, you know, at the end of Mortal Kombat when you're like, and you're about to get fatality.
5: That was
1: Carson Wentz for a lot of those games last year. He still came out there and did the damn thing. Yes. I mean, yeah, he earned everybody's respect here
0: I think of it through, like, basketball lens, which, unfortunately, that's just my lens of just, like, at this point, like, you just got to get something back for the asset.
5: So you're thinking Dillingham, like, you try to find the IO.
0: Like, yeah. You try and find
5: you know
0: anything.
5: Who my IO is.
0: Who your IO is.
1: I'm going to text into the text line with you now at this point. Yeah.
0: I just think of it through that lens of, like, first round pick. Could you even get, like, a fourth for him?
1: Could you even get a fifth?
3: If Tom wants to replace a guy who voluntarily takes himself out of the game for another guy who voluntarily takes himself out of the game. That makes sense.
5: I mean, I think,
0: but that's it. I'll just say, like,
1: that'd be like when we're not here one Sunday, Abbott having Warren from St. Paul. Worst case scenario.
3: Well, at least JJ took himself out of the game because he thought he was hurt.
1: Yeah,
3: your guy took himself out of the game because he was Tucker.
5: He was a little sleepy after a long run. I think, but yeah, I just think there's still value in the developmental component of this and the contractual component, especially when you have, like, Wentz. And again, he's playing in the second half, but Wentz showed me enough that it's not like his play's deteriorated. He moved the ball last year. You don't want him starting all year, but he's only starting all year if Kyler Murray gets hurt. So I don't know. I mean, I suppose if someone comes to you with an offer, but I actually think it's more you are trading, like, it's a challenge trade. It's a change of scenery. What if we flip these two guys? And to be fair, during camp, someone may surprisingly lose their job, right? And the Vikings may pick up the phone and just go, hey, do you want to try this? What did you have? What are your priors on McCarthy before the draft? We want to try your guy and see if we could, you know, we can fix kind of along the lines of Daniel Jones, I guess, last year, something like that. Yeah.
1: And I would imagine that the phone is not ringing. It's almost like it's on do not disturb right now. I don't think the people are barging down the doors for JJ McCarthy after what we've seen and just kind of this fog around him now, you know, like it's not just what we're seeing on the field or what we're hearing from training camp. It's just kind of the whole energy has shifted in terms of like how it feels that they feel about JJ
5: McCarthy. It's downfield accuracy. So that's something that Cousins had, Darnold had, Murray has, right? And it's vital. Otherwise you just limit your playbook in terms of what you can do if you can't throw accurately down the field. It's operational. We saw that, I was saying with the jet sweep. That's not a design keeper. That is like he's screwed something up in the timing. And then understand the offense. If you're making the case for McCarthy, you're saying you saw enough in those five games that didn't matter at team of the year, but
1: not sure that Johnny Cochran could make the case for JJ McCarthy right now.
5: There are Michigan fans, and
1: he does have his
5: Schefter, DC Schefter's a Michigan fan. Was like, yeah, they kind of blew to it. Yeah.
0: Does JJ wear gloves?
5: But I think the, the case you're making is you saw some arm talent and some operation of the offense late in the season last year. You saw, again, if you over index on this like night practice, which I get 6,000 people showed up and watched. If that is you know, they're not maybe watching, especially because they cut down on how much video you can take or whatever. Yeah. Like, if that's the only thing you saw and then you heard that he wasn't starting, you go, well, that doesn't make sense. He outplayed Kyler Murray there. And then I think it's just this belief. You go back to the intangible. That's the hard thing about intangibles is we see maybe a loss of moxie, but there's probably some still there. And that was kind of some belief. His pregame habits in terms of how he takes care of himself and the calm nature of the meditation. It's just, I also go, he made a character for himself called Nine, right? Who was supposed to be tapping into his anger.
1: Yeah.
5: And also he was injured a lot and he was not in college. He was not, I believe previously in high school, but that starts to add up too. Like it's both compounding injuries, but also literally hits the guy's helmet because he just didn't drop back far enough. You know what I mean? And stuff like that. Or he's getting injured because he's literally running into defenders, you know, yeah. Stuff like that. So,
1: and that stuff definitely can, I mean, listen, I'm no football player, obviously, right. But I did fall off my bike and get injured. clearly that's why I'm not a football player, clearly. But among many other things, but that stuff creeps into your head and every, yes. It seeps into every little thing and it kind of just like saps you of your confidence. I totally get it. Especially when you're a guy that hasn't had an extensive injury history and your body starts to let you down a little
5: bit. I mean, it's Sam Darnold. Everyone goes to seeing ghosts, but also literally what the Niners and then the Vikings and then Seattle capitalized on is he just got more comfortable in the pocket. Like literally, hey, you can sit in there. This is not Jets and Carolina. Like we have big guys who can, you know, keep the other big guys from getting you. And, you know, he played through a foot injury, which is significant both physically. He has to drive off his foot, but also it didn't get into his head mentally. Like Sam Darnold was good until the pocket collapsed on him against, you know, the Lions and the Rams. And I think even throwing over the middle, like if you keep throwing interceptions to linebackers, it's in your head. Like I can't throw over the middle. There's a linebacker I don't see. If you clear that up for the player, they're willing to do that. So a lot of, I kind of go like, Kevin O'Connell is a psychologist as much as anything else. He's literally going, I'm making this easy for you. Once you get through the reads and get through the pregame snaps, 1, 2, 3, check down, right? Mm-hmm. Throw deep. Justin Jefferson probably will catch it. Jordan Addison gets open at a disproportionate rate. Trust him to get open and stuff like that. And I think once you start doing that, he can tap into the physical side because he's solved the mental side for the players. And that's actually what's really concerning about JJ McCarthy is he's not, it just doesn't feel like he's fully gotten through to him in terms of the mental side of it.
1: Yeah.
5: Because you have to get, every player has to do that. Almost every player is bad as a rookie. You have to ditch that rookie season and then go, how do I build on the second season and start to build out a career, self-belief, belief in the system, belief in the, you know, the coaching staff.
1: Like you said, it almost feels purely psychological. Like, you know, like there's something that's just not clicking there because obviously he's, I mean, listen, he didn't have to be Peyton Manning or anything in college, but he's a champion. You know, like he's a guy that's been
5: first
1: successful.
5: Win since 97.
1: Yeah, like been successful at every level of his career, but it just feels like it, I don't know. It feels like he has the yips almost right now.
3: Can't say it. Just spell it out.
5: I think his mechanics are not translating from practice to the field. So that is either fundamental mechanical issues he has not overcome, or it's a mental thing. Again, like he starts thinking about this is the play call, this is the defense, this is the reads, and he gets away from, hey, I got to be aligned to this receiver if I'm throwing to the second read or whatever. So, his mechanics did not look good. You know what I mean? You look at a Murray or whatever, you look at these guys who start in the NFL, they typically are mechanically sound. There's very few players, even a Caleb Williams, who is supremely athletic. One of the big things they're working on is just basic out routes. This is where your feet have to be. You have to complete that pass. Doesn't matter if you hit 20 yards down the field, that's typically not there. So that is, yeah, something it doesn't feel like he made the leap McCarthy had to make. And now I understand, having seen the preseason game, why they made that call before the preseason game. Right. And joint practices against Baltimore, which are going to matter this week.
1: Well, I know he lost his rookie season, but it's like, this is, you're not getting graded on that rookie curve anymore, dog. This isn't like everybody in the class failed the test again, and the guy's a C+ is the leader in the clubhouse. Like, you're getting graded on a different curve, and he just doesn't seem to be making that progression, and almost seems like there's regression there
5: He started when he was 22, I think, or something like that. I mean, that is 23, maybe. That is before most players in general start, even a Jaden Daniels, who was in college, I guess, long enough to want his number still or something like that. But, you know, they
1: I definitely want to talk about that later. But that's so ridiculous.
5: Some of these guys do spend so much time in college. They're entering the league at 25, 26. They should be more productive, if anything, because they're in their prime then. You want to capitalize on that. McCarthy got an opportunity very, very few players do. Really not any competition in camp. kind of anointed the starter. O'Connell, you know, really believed in him and his ability to be a franchise player. You should be able to build off that even if you have a bad first season.
0: Right.
5: And that's the disappointment there. It matters less because Murray can start, Wentz could back up.
1: Are you playing? Wow. Have some faith in me. When do I ever?
3: I was trying something different.
1: Okay. I appreciate that. I was going to go to break. I swear.
3: If they do it for Common, I can do it for you.
1: Yeah, I guess so. Appreciate that, Brett Blakemore. That's why you are the best in the business. We're getting lots of texts about the Vikings on the text line right now. Someone also asked me, where's my favorite cabin location? Was that something you and Bump were talking about?
3: Yeah, we were talking
5: Skunk
3: cabin
5: Lake.
3: Towns.
5: Yeah,
1: brother,
5: Skunk
1: Lake? I ain't got no cabin location. I barely have
5: Skunk Lake. You can get on that one.
1: Oh, can I? I don't know if I can. I barely have a roof over my head, dog. So I'm not sure about that. Plenty of text and conversation to be had about the Minnesota Vikings. I want to talk about the rookies. I want to talk about the defense, the new and improved run game 2.0. And of course, chime in. This is the People Show on the Fan. We want to hear from you. 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It won't be all Vikings talk, but a lot of Vikings talk. Somebody did text in and say, football's back, so no WWE talk, right? Sorry, Jake and Egan, wrong. We definitely are still going to talk some WWE in the mix with Vikings, Twins, Lynx, and more. Worst case scenario coming at you after these commercial messages.
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0: Welcome back to the worst case scenario on a Sunday, talking about Vikings football. And it feels good to talk about Vikings football after yesterday's 13-10 win over the New York Giants in the preseason. We got a bunch of texts coming in, some support for your Anthony Richardson to the Vikings.
1: I love that person.
0: Take, which is
2: a couple people.
0: Yeah, actually,
1: those are my people. We're gathering here.
0: Yeah, you guys can all hang out in your padded room together. So you have some company there. Someone else, Brandon from New Mexico, texts in. He's a regular listener, texts in almost every week. He says, "Hey, worst case scenario, I have an answer to anyone who thinks that JJ McCarthy will be a good quarterback in the NFL. Answer: cue Vince McMahon's music. No chance in hell."
2: It's so interesting, the text line, just how polarizing JJ is.
0: Yeah.
2: Like, the amount, when the decision came down, I was under the impression that it was most 80% of Vikings fans, and maybe it's still the case because the text line isn't reality, but 80% of the feedback we get is like, Kyler's a guy, it was a fun run, JJ, we'll see what happens. All of a sudden, when the starter decision comes down, it was as if like a war crime had been committed against JJ. He didn't give him a chance. He only played 10 games. And like, well, yeah, in those 10 games, he had like one of the, he had like the 35th best QBR in NFL.
0: Right.
2: Like,
0: he's actually been given numerous chances.
2: Yeah. So
1: you could go back to, they gave him the opportunity. You could have franchise tagged Darnold. They offered him the deal as a $55 million guarantee, which is what Seattle did for 100, you know, once you get the bonuses. You could have just ran out Darnold, and we may have never seen McCarthy. They would have just traded him or whatever. Darnold looked as good as he did last year. I understand why there's a split, though. There are a lot of Michigan fans, and it's a vibrant fan base, a lot of, and they saw a win.
0: Vibrant is one way to put it. Yeah.
1: Searching for a word there. Yeah.
0: FCC appropriate word. Yeah.
1: But I think they won their first championship since 97 with him, right? And so you're going to hold him in high regard. If you went and bought a jersey, you saw the top 10 pick. It's not just one trade up. You think of that one move that went from 11 to 10, but they made multiple trades to get the assets to get to 10, right? The Vikings were very invested in him. It's kind of like if you had a Trey Lance fan base in San Francisco because Brock Purdy didn't work out. You know what I mean? Like, there would still be people going to know. You got to believe in Shanahan. Look at Trey Lance's athleticism. There's a reason why they went out and got him.
0: Well, just because there also hasn't been that sort of anointed franchise QB. Yeah. I mean, we've had several really good QBs that have been here over the, you know, Kevin O'Connell's tenure, but there hasn't been that anointed kind of guide. It's almost like we're desperately searching for that guy. So some people are still clinging on to the JJ McCarthy thing, and it's not over.
1: No,
0: but it's OVE. The R is not there. It's still like on the board. Yeah, exactly. Yeah. Like
1: I because he's under contract, because you had the draft capital, you can literally just spend a year trying to figure this out. Because
0: you don't have to do anything right now.
1: Yeah. And so it's not over in that sense. It's going to become over quick because Murray either has to be the guy, you have to go get a Baker Mayfield type, or there's someone we're just not thinking of. I mean, literally, that was Darnold a few years ago.
0: Right.
1: It could have been Daniel Jones. I don't think Daniel Jones, I think we conflate Darnold and Jones because Jones was playing against patsy teams with the Colts. And, you know what I mean? Like, he is not. I'm sorry. he was not. I don't think Daniel Jones is on the same level as Sam Darnold, but they found someone who became a viable starter in the NFL, right? And so there are other options. It's just, the problem is McCarthy is ceding ground to the field, right? The idea when you get the top 10 pick, the guy who won at Michigan, is he is better than kind of quote unquote the field. He's maybe not one of the best quarterbacks in the league, but he's the best among what you can reasonably get.
0: Tallest man in the short man contest.
1: And unfortunately, we're getting into that territory, right? But someone else will try. Yeah. Someone else will try with JJ McCarthy. The other thing is, you don't want to be the team that gave up a Darnold. He wins the Super Bowl. Jones, he goes and becomes a starter.
0: We've been there and done that before.
1: And McCarthy goes and blows up somewhere else. I mean, that is the fear also people have in Minnesota because of recent events and things in the past, right? Where guys have gone somewhere else and succeeded. Yeah. So I think that should not factor into the Vikings' decision. They had a plan for McCarthy. How do you get back to that? How much of it is related to starting him too early, the meniscus tear, other circumstances, I guess, you can't think of. The biggest benefactor from

0: out. I'm excited to, I mean, that story is to be determined, and mm-hmm. we'll obviously, you know, be talking about it ad nauseum here on The Fan and on Worst Case Scenario. But one thing I actually really am excited about, we touched on it a little bit in that opening segment, Tom, is the run game. I mean, it's mm-hmm. it seems like, and like Brett said, it's a perfect way to put it, the boy who cried run game, the coach who cried run game, is something that it's kind of been a constant topic of conversation heading into each season over the last several years, it seems like. But it feels like they've really emphasized it this year. Like, it's, you got a healthy offensive line, you obviously have two talented running backs in Aaron Jones and Jordan Mason, and then you got DeMond Claiborne in the mix as well.
1: Xavier Scott's all right.
0: Yeah,
1: depth
0: right.
1: Running back. Yeah,
0: and Claiborne got, I think he got a majority of the rushes and
1: so fast. And
0: carries.
1: He's tiny,
0: he's, yeah, he's so fast. Yeah. He is. He's a smaller guy. He definitely had two chances at the goal line there that didn't. Yeah. He couldn't really push through. But there was some. I think there was like a 8 yard burst at one point, or like a 7 yard burst. Like you saw things
1: they
0: from
1: have Jordan Mason
0: Claiborne,
1: for this
0: but yeah, but yeah. That's like in a pinch, I guess, if you needed him or for the future's sake. But between Jones and Mason, I mean, and a healthy offensive line now, I think everybody knows that the ceiling is higher than what the heights that they've reached. I think they were something like 20th or 22nd in rushing last year.
1: Obviously, we have a Ravens fan here. There's the famous moment, the 3rd and 1, where you're like, you should just trust the run game, right?
0: Yeah.
1: And they need to be able to do that in situations like that, even though, you know, the Ravens are gearing up to stop the run there. That's ironically why they threw a pass, which is a bad one. But I think the reason why you have Jordan Mason is for the Aaron Jones and the Claibornes, right?
0: Yeah.
1: It's the bowling ball, the guy that in short distance, you know, can get you 3 yards if you need
0: Mason's
1: it.
0: Another guy that all accounts are saying he's been tearing it up all training camp.
1: Great trade. I think it was a 5th round pick or something like that to the Niners. So
0: he's a beast. I mean, I remember when the Niners played the Vikings.
1: Yes.
0: And he tore the Vikings up.
1: That's why they got him.
0: Yeah,
1: I'm not joking. Like, if somebody you see a guy and be like, I think we could get him. But I think that's why you have a Jordan Mason. Jones, they know as you get into the 30s with his size, with the wear and tear, there's only so much left. And I think they're seeing, could Claiborne step into that role, both as handing the ball off, running between the tackles, but also as a check down option. With Kyler Murray as a quarterback, you need a check down less because a run is functionally a check down. But you look at Murray's injury history, the importance of that position, all that, you don't want Murray like taken off and getting smoked. So
0: that's not even something that he does anymore. I feel like not as much as he used to.
1: He's really not as fast, and I think he's more wary, probably wisely so, of don't just scamper around. You're going to get hit by some guy you never saw, and it's going to change your career, right? So I think Claiborne has, in an ideal way, he moves into that Aaron Jones role.
0: Come on. It's only been like 9 minutes.
1: So
2: it's 42.
0: Oh, whatever.
1: With this Frank Smith is the running backs coach, running game coach, I should say. With this new zone scheme, those guys should be able to capitalize, and hopefully it also opens up the passing game through play action.
0: And I definitely want to talk about that new run scheme, like the zone scheme that everybody's been kind of was hyping up on the broadcast yesterday. Elite football minds. I'm like, I don't know what the hell they're talking
1: about.
0: But I definitely want to talk about that, and I'll get into some more about the rookies, Max Bredesen, Dominique Orange, and then whatnot. Plenty of Vikings talks to be had. We'll take a break from the Vikings talk coming up next. Dig a little bit into the mixed bag. More Worst Case Scenario. Hanging out with you till 1 p.m. right here on The Fan.
3: We are just as surprised as you are. Worst Case Scenario. 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
2: So you've been taking

0: back, Max Fuller, Brett Blakemore, Andrew Dukwich, Tom Schreier. We were uncharacteristically all business the first couple of segments. We put our suit and tie on a little bit, but it's Vikings season, so we got to. So it's time to dig into the shenanigans a little bit, to the fatuity. I just learned that word today.
1: Oh, wow.
0: Fatuity means foolishness.
2: Oh, so it's not when, like, Jacob fought.
0: Yeah, it's not just, this is totally non sequitur, but I saw, no joke, this sounds like I'm making this up. This morning, I saw a crackhead outside my window.
3: That doesn't sound made up.
0: Which is, that's not atypical, for sure. But he did the woo-ah, like he did the Roman Reigns woo-ha, and then the way that my window, it was
2: Naruto
0: like,
2: Naruto ran.
0: No, straight up. Like, it was like a movie. He ran off screen. And I, God help whoever he speared. I don't know what happened, but he loaded up the woo-ah. And I was like, I don't know who said what to get a spear at 7:13 in the morning. But man, I guess the lives of crackheads are different. I don't know.
3: Poor LA Knight just took the pin again.
0: I mean, Triple H has loosened to crackheads now. It's just unbelievable. On a house show, it's absolutely unbelievable. Speaking of unbelievable, did any of you guys listen to the Pat McAfee album earlier this week?
3: God, I know that he released that one, but I did not take the time to listen.
2: I saw Dan Orlovsky liked it.
0: Literally, are the executives at ESPN holding a gun to the back of these people's head? Because I saw so many ESPN analysts being like, this is actually really good.
4: All the guys on his show?
0: It's all the guys that want to keep being on his show or people that are trying to make their way to ESPN.
2: Every sale went to AJ Hawk.
0: It's absolutely ridiculous. I took a listen. First of all, it's not even like on the streaming services. I had to go.
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3: it's on there somewhere. You just didn't look hard.
0: Exactly.
2: It has everything from Brett back there. 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
0: His music couldn't sound more AI generated if AI generated. Like, if you showed the Pat McAfee album The Diary of a Polarizing Figure, which is the name of the album, if you showed that to ChatGPT, ChatGPT would be like, wait, is this me? Like, did I write this? It's Morgan Wallen. Listen, I'm not an elite country mime. I don't know the format, according to some people.
4: And time.
3: He'll play you out with McAfee.
0: Please, we won't get copyright struck down for that one, I don't think. I think we can play the Pat McAfee album because it's AI generated. It's 100% AI generated.
3: We can't play it because we're guaranteed human.
0: Yeah, well, there we go.
3: Yeah,
0: exactly.
3: So we can't play
0: it. We can't play it because exactly.
3: So
2: who took credit for that as his ghostwriter? Because isn't there usually like,
3: if you look at the credit, somebody gets a writer?
2: Yeah. Like, who wrote it? Is it just ChatGPT?
0: Claude and ChatGPT. Yeah. And Copilot. That's who wrote it. Yeah.
3: It's country the whole way through. How much of this did you listen to?
0: Too much, honestly. Yeah.
2: Why did I think it would be
0: way
2: rap?
0: Too much? I kind of thought it would be too.
4: Oh, my God.
0: But
3: he's released rap songs.
0: Has he really?
3: Oh, yeah.
4: Were they good?
0: Did he have some bars?
3: Well, it was about making fun of Kim Jong-un. So it was interesting.
4: Pat McAfee did this?
0: A diss track?
3: Yes. It was a Kim Jong-un diss track. That's right.
0: Wow. Has he responded at all?
3: I don't think so.
0: But you know, if he did, would have been the best diss track of all time. Would have been the best diss track of all time.
2: Pictures of the diss track.
0: Yeah, 100%.
2: Homes.
0: 18 hole-in-ones, by the way. Did you know that?
3: Yeah, he shot 18.
0: 18 hole-in-ones. I actually had an Uber driver yesterday that was like, I was listening to The Fan the other day, and these guys were making a joke about Kim Jong-un getting 18 hole-in-ones. I was like, that was me! Yeah. That was actually me!
2: Here's the Barstool abbreviated review of it. I didn't hate it. Sure, there are songs that are definitely cringe. Sure, you can tell his voice is heavily auto-tuned. And sure, it wasn't that good.
4: That's
2: from Barstool.
0: Yeah.
2: Woof.
0: Which, that's like his wheelhouse. I mean, you would think that would be in his wheelhouse, you know?
3: That's where he got like his start after his NFL career.
0: Oh, was it really? I did not realize that. Like, that whole... I mean, it's been much talked about the whole kind of bar stoolification and Pat McAfee-ication of sports journalism. Now, that's a conversation for a different time, I guess. But this album, I'm just hoping the Stephen A. Smith reggae album is a little bit better.
4: You know, you should do it.
0: Yeah, I think everybody at ESPN should just go all in. Like,
4: Schefter,
0: I need a gangster.
4: What would Schefter do? Schefter,
0: right. I wonder, like a hard rock album. Dan Orlovsky, do like an R&B album. Mina Kimes, gangster rap album.
4: Oh, I want that.
0: What would your genre be if you guys made an album? Like, if you had to make music.
4: I mean, I'd listen to classic rock. I don't think you'd want to hear me on a guitar. Oh, my God.
0: What about you, Andrew?
2: I would have to be like grunge.
4: Yeah. Oh, grunge is a great call.
0: I could see you being
4: you and Jaden McDaniels.
0: In a grunge band.
2: Me and Jaden McDaniels.
4: Get in the studio.
2: Talking about Terrible Defenders.
0: I could,
2: for an hour.
4: Jaden McDaniels.
2: One track.
4: I didn't think of that. If he calls out Defenders, he'd just call so many people out on his, oh, my God. Yeah, get
0: this
4: going.
0: That'd be sick.
2: This track by Jaden McDaniels.
4: He grew up in Nirvana.
2: 117. Well,
0: yeah. Anthony Edwards had a little bit of a diss track over the weekend, if you guys saw that. Yeah, pretty much. Yeah, paraphrasing here, but Bleep Nike is basically the underlying message of said freestyle. I wish we could play it on the air, but it would literally just be it'd be the beat, and then it'd be like Nike.
2: What's wild is that is just
3: can barely
2: Anthony
3: play
2: Edwards stone cold sober.
0: Yeah, just in the club freestyling,
2: absolutely stover. Just like I'll freestyle an F Nike.
0: Yeah,
4: all players, he could probably do it. He put his mind to it and become a rapper. You know what I mean?
0: He did have like an album, didn't he? Like executive produce an album or something like that.
2: He's on his brothers.
4: Yeah, his brothers.
2: Be different. Okay.
0: Be different. Shout out to Be Different.
2: Which like. It's not bad.
0: It's not. It's better than it's better.
2: Significantly better than
0: the Diary of a Polarizing Figure.
4: Most people are.
0: Certainly. What about you, Brett Blake? Might have to be like some heavy metal, right?
3: I'm not going to lie. I didn't hear the question because I was trying to see if the Pat McAfee, Kim Jong-un diss track had any FCC violations in it because I was going to maybe play it later.
4: Oh, my God.
3: What's the question?
0: What genre, if you made an album, what genre would it be hard rock, right?
3: The technical term would be metalcore.
0: Metalcore.
3: Yeah.
0: I like that.
3: It's hardcore.
0: Would you do some for like karaoke? We used to do a karaoke bit one day and you do some metalcore. That'd be sick.
3: If I have, this is little known fact on me. If I have if I have enough phlegm in my throat.
0: Yeah,
3: I can scream.
0: Really?
3: That's a fact.
0: I can't even imagine that. Mm-hmm. I would pay good money. Real American dollars or North Korean yen.
2: Real human money.
0: Yeah, real human money. To see that 100%. Now that you put that
2: on a poll.
0: Exactly. Now that's in the universe, it has to happen.
3: I'm waiting for Root Party.
0: It has to. We got to bring it back.
3: I was going to play guitar at Root Party.
0: Yeah, I was going to sing as well.
3: Yeah.
0: Yeah. Didn't end up happening, but yeah, it was a lot of fun. Yeah, Tommy was on stage shaking his thighs in some short shorts, so that's probably.
3: Can you believe that was like 4 years ago?
0: Was that really 4 years ago?
3: Yeah,
0: no way.
3: I think it was like 23.
0: I still have people that come up to me
3: 3 years
0: to this day and say, "Yeah, you handed me your bottle in the crowd."
3: Yeah, I'm one of them. Yeah.
0: You know when you're like. When you show up late and you got to play catch up a little bit because you very quickly speed past everyone. I was
3: catching up. Never a good thing.
0: No,
3: to do.
0: I was tore up from the floor up. Certainly on that night. Do we have real quick?
2: That was the most casual tore up from the floor up.
0: Yeah, thank you. Thank you.
2: That was wild.
0: How do we feel about earlier this week? Rumors swirled that there would be a live action Johnny Bravo movie. Starring John Cena. Anybody have any opinions on Johnny Bravo and John Cena?
3: I mean, from the buff standpoint, well, there's that.
0: Yeah. The weirdest concept for a kid's show ever.
2: Also, John Cena as the epitome of male predator.
0: Yeah. I can't really see John Cena. He's not my number one choice for Johnny Bravo.
3: I mean, he's got the buff factor.
0: He does have the buff factor.
3: I don't know if
2: hair would be tough.
3: Hair would be tough.
0: I gotta hear a whoa, mama. Like, I need to hear his Johnny Bravo voice first.
3: That is an elite intro to cartoon show, though.
0: It is.
3: Yeah. It was so good.
0: It was so good. And honestly, I grew up to be just like him. Honestly, I mean, he's just every single episode. The plot was much like Ed, Edd n Eddy, where it's like, how do we get the Jawbreaker or money every single episode? Johnny Bravo was like, how do I get laid? And they're like, this is a great concept for a kid's show. Let's put it on Cartoon Network. Fast track that thing. We're getting fast tracked to break right now. One more hour of worst case scenario. Hanging out with you till 1 o'clock. We'll be back right around the corner.
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0: and in color. 763 guy. Sure, why not, Pat? I gotta wait till 1 p.m. Can't do it now. Let me tell you, my college days, it's not a good mix. Blunt broadcasting is certainly not a good mix.
1: When this show inevitably goes out at State Fair, like has an audio issue, I just vote do that. Just Pat and you talking.
0: And just me going back and forth with Pat. Yeah.
1: For 2 hours.
0: I can't help but respond to the button bar. Like, I feel like it's like a real person. I just absolutely can't help it.
2: And let's see how big a blunt I can fit into this.
1: Just 2 hours of that.
0: Pat. I know Pat was rolling big blunts out here, man. I wonder if he's
3: there's so much marijuana. Guy.
2: Smoking good Lebanese hash. God.
0: Lebanese hash.
3: We can do this all day long.
2: Smoked pot all day and all night.
1: Jeez. That just be Pat and Rosie. He'd just be a great bar show.
0: Yeah, just going back and forth, honestly.
2: The sticky, icky, icky.
0: Yes, sir.
2: The sweet, sweet ganja.
0: Is Pat top of the list of KFAN people that you'd want to smoke a blunt with? I mean, he's got to be up there, right?
2: Smoke him if you got him.
0: Yes, I'm saying, Pat. He's got to be.
3: Unbelievable how many.
0: He's got to be up there. Like, Common, you smoke a blunt with him. He's the guy that, like, keeps telling the story and the blunt keeps going out, you know? And it's like, hey, come on, puff, puff, pass, puff, puff, puff, pass. PA is probably the guy that gets a little weird. Which is him sober also, you know? Chad Abbott would totally be the paranoid guy, like 100%. Like, he'd take a couple hits and he's like, the police are outside and they're coming to get us. But Pat, hey, I mean, Pat Kessler's got to be... He's got to be up there, right? You've not thought about your hypothetical dream blunt rotation?
3: Not for one second.
0: No, I have not. KFAN employee.
3: It's shocking for me.
0: It is honestly shocking.
3: Yeah.
0: I mean, you're the one that writes all this weed stuff for me, you know? Yeah, like, I'm just, you know, I'm just your avatar for it, really.
2: You're a little high.
0: No, not right now, Pat. Not right now. I don't like those accusations.
3: I like that one because you can definitely tell that was out of context.
0: Yeah. I wasn't even talking about weed.
2: A little high.
3: Cuts.
0: I love it, man. I love it. Responding to a texter real quick. He wanted us to shout out NASCAR. I guess Kyle Larson did something cool. Completing the double. What the hell does that mean?
3: We like a lot of things on this show. We like superhero stuff and movies and pop culture and wrestling. Pro wrestling and sports.
0: Ladies.
3: That's just one thing that I don't think any one of us has.
0: No.
3: I'm not an elite NASCAR guy.
0: No.
3: It's never been something that's...
0: And if it was around more, like if it was live, I definitely would go see it. I kind of have a hard time. I like the idea of race car driving more than actually like the execution of watching it. You know, like movies, like about racing and stuff like that. Video games. Yeah, Ricky Bobby. Yeah, I just saw Days of Thunder for the first time earlier this week with Tom Cruise. It was a great movie.
1: Our AI overlords.
4: We did the same thing here.
1: The double in motorsports is racing in the Indy 500 and the NASCAR Coca-Cola 600 on same day. So that's 1,100.
0: On the same day?
1: That's 1,100 total miles. Only Tony Stewart has completed every lap.
0: I didn't even know that Tony Stewart
3: killed a guy.
1: Stewart also.
0: He killed a guy?
1: Maybe killed a guy.
0: Yeah. God, wait, what do you mean?
4: Like, do you want to expand on that, please?
0: On the track? Or?
1: I thought 1,100 miles was more interesting. But it's,
3: anytime Tony Stewart gets brought up, I just say that he killed a guy. Because it's true. I feel like I'd rather... you can look that one up.
0: I will certainly do that.
1: Tony Stewart
3: killed a guy.
1: I wonder if Pat McAfee has a diss track about
3: it. Yeah, he might.
0: Maybe.
3: Now, I think I would rather watch F1. If I had to get into racing, really? I think I'd rather watch F1.
4: The venues, though.
1: No, he killed a guy.
0: Like the...
3: He did kill, see?
1: Yeah. Car struck a 20-year-old competitor, Kevin Ward Jr.
4: That's
0: my God.
1: That sucks.
0: Well, that's depressing.
4: Here's the thing.
1: All right, well,
3: sad, but it's true.
4: I've heard NASCAR events are fun. You obviously can do Talladega, but you can get to Kansas City, for example, and watch it.
1: Are they fun for people who don't like being outdoors?
4: No, you would have trouble. You can sit in a camper and look out the window. But I think I've heard it's an interesting crowd. It's not...
0: For sure.
4: Yeah.
0: I would imagine it's similar to a pro wrestling crowd.
4: Probably stinky. Probably stinky. Yeah. Probably so you're outdoors.
1: Maybe less diverse.
0: Sure. Yeah.
4: But it's, if you had a blank check and said, what do you want to go watch? You go, F1 in Monaco. You know what I mean?
0: Like, yeah, that would be, the destination would be sick. Yeah, I don't like the, doesn't have, they have like weird rules about driving past people and stuff like that, right? Like you can't just,
4: spots.
0: Yeah, that's, it's a race.
4: It's because you can, they change the car. It's kind of like hitting NOS, except it's not changing the gasoline. It's literally changing the wings or something like that to go forward. There's only
3: it's super complex.
1: I tried to hold it in.
4: There's certain spots I think they don't allow you, because if you did it, you couldn't turn and you'd blow up the. I mean, people used to die in F1. They have a halo now around it.
0: Yeah, yeah, yeah.
4: It used to just be an open car. It's like, well, the cars get off the ground,
0: that's
4: man.
0: That's so
4: the
0: insane.
4: Wheels can be above your head. Yeah. So F1 is kids driving rocket ships, which is cool. You know what I mean?
0: Yeah.
4: It's these overconfident kids.
0: And the Drive to Survive thing, I mean, it completely really cool. blew it up. Yeah, you watched it, Brett?
3: I saw a handful of episodes. I haven't seen all of them.
0: And I mean, that's kind of...
3: it was interesting.
0: That's kind of the format now for all sports, right? Like, all sports kind of copy that blueprint now. Stuff,
3: yeah. I mean, the reputation around NASCAR, it's a blue-collar... And that's not controversial to say. It's a blue-collar sport.
0: Yeah.
3: F1 is very white collar when you watch Drive to Survive.
0: 100%.
3: It's very much pinkies up, Monaco, little champagne glasses watching the race.
4: $3,000 seats. Obviously the racers are really sponsored, so they're really wealthy, but
5: it's a fake. It's all fake.
3: No, it's real.
0: Dad, it's real. I think it's real.
4: To grow up, everyone grows up driving a car. To grow up driving an F1 car, you have to come from some money. Like, I don't think you can just like jump in one of those guys.
0: Right.
4: Yeah, go on the freeway or whatever.
0: Yeah, there's not a lot of guys like coming from the mud in F1.
4: So I think the spectacle of F1, but I think the especially in America, the NASCAR drivers have, you know, are really well known. Even someone who doesn't follow NASCAR, it's heard a lot of these guys, I guess, including one of them killed someone, but I think
0: probably more than one. Yeah.
4: Yeah. I mean, I think it's two very, very different crowds, even though relatively similar sports.
1: It is only 1,200 miles from Minneapolis to New Orleans.
4: Oh, that's how far he drove?
1: That's insane.
0: So we, in one day?
1: 1,100 miles in one day?
0: That's absolutely nuts.
1: Following the laws of the
0: honestly,
1: road.
0: Yeah, honestly,
3: you're going pretty fast.
1: GPS says it would take 17 hours to get to New Orleans from here. But
0: shout out to 763 guy, because that is something that's shout out worthy. That is absolutely, shout out to Kyle Larson, because that is freaking nuts, man. And that comes from somebody that does not have their license and doesn't drive a car.
1: All of this is AI, but damn,
0: still pretty damn cool. How do you guys feel about the Jaden Daniels situation?
4: That's the funniest thing in the world.
0: He's
4: explain it,
0: the laughing stock of the internet. You never want to be the main character on social media on any given day, let alone this has been several days now. I mean, when brands start getting in on it, you know, that's what would piss me off. People can have regular people can have their jokes.
4: The Mets are trolling them. Oh my God.
0: Yeah. It's everyone is trolling him. Washington Commanders quarterback Jaden Daniels. He said he sent a letter to LSU and he said that they're like cutting ties. Yeah. It's like a cease and desist. They're
4: because
0: cutting
4: of name,
0: ties.
4: Image and likeness. He's trying to enforce that.
0: Right. Yep. Because they didn't retire his number. He says he made it clear he didn't want anyone else to have his number, and so now everybody's making all these jokes about, because I think he's number 5, right? So everybody's saying, you know, like, stopping at 4 to pay respects Jaden Daniels and whatnot.
3: 5 guys is now 4 guys.
0: 4 guys, that's right? Yeah, exactly. Like, there's a lot of good bits going on.
3: I feel like getting your number retired in college is a pretty rare thing.
0: Yeah, I'm like, is that even a thing?
4: Some
0: That's why I was wondering. I was like, is
4: so
0: that even
4: many
0: a
4: players,
0: thing?
4: They have duplicate numbers, I think, on rosters.
3: Correct. Yeah, for offense and defense. Yeah.
4: It's just all dislikable people. Jaden Daniels for trying to retire a number when LSU didn't do it. It's, it's the cornerback is DJ Pickett insisting that he's number 5 when they recruited him. That just seems weird.
0: And like, I don't think you get to insist. Like, hey, my number, you're done with my number.
4: Yeah, like, that's...
1: You can't copyright a number.
4: A number! Because you say it's NIL, it's name, image, likeness, and that's part of his IP, I guess, or something. I don't know, but...
1: That's insane.
4: You should maybe have a lawyer explain that, but... and then it's Lane Kiffin, and that's the other thing is, Lane Kiffin always has a weird controversy, and this is just followed him. Remember, USC was so sick when they left him on the tarmac. They're like, don't get on the plane.
0: They're like, dude, we're done.
4: Go work for anyone else. And so it's just, this is kind of college football where it can be this relevant. It is August 16th. We are talking about involving a really accomplished NFL player, a really good coach who's a weirdo, and some guy, DJ Pickett, who, unless you're an LSU fan or really into recruiting, you have no idea who he is.
0: Right.
4: And
0: but now his NIL just shot up. Yeah, I'm sure he got some, deals out of this. Yeah, 100%.
4: It's crazy.
0: I just think it's such a ridiculous situation. And it's like, if I'm the Washington Commanders, this does not bode well for my season. What my franchise quarterback is talking about right now. And he's a meme, you know, a matter of weeks.
3: Is there anyone happier? I mean, obviously, you just took an L last week.
4: I know.
3: But is there anyone happier than nine?
4: Yeah, I know, right?
3: No, that's old
4: news. Like, woof. Yeah.
3: It's
0: all about five now.
3: It's not dissimilar to when I made a mistake, and then not too long later, you cut away from the game-winning kick. Yeah. And I was like, thank God. Yeah,
0: oh, my God.
3: My mistake got blown under, swept under the floorboards. Same thing with nine. I think he's like, thank God. God, we had a just debacle in Jaden Daniels trying to shame his old university, which, by the way, he played there for like 2 years.
0: It's like all the stuff he's done for the university. It's like, well, like, what did he do? I don't know. You know, like, you
3: did played he win a national title?
0: Did he?
3: I don't know.
0: I don't think so.
3: And if he did, we don't remember it.
0: Right, exactly. So it wasn't that special. I don't think that he did. And it's also like,
3: according to AR Overlords, he did not.
4: Heisman Trophy in 2023.
0: And it's like, okay, a lot of guys play well at a lot of different colleges. You can't just...
4: I would argue you don't want your number retired because it meant you're probably a really good college player who was not a great pro.
0: When is it? I don't know. Isn't that... I just think the whole number retirement thing in general is just kind
4: it
0: of
4: it rarely happens in football.
0: Blown, yeah.
4: It's basketball. You don't want someone wearing 21 here.
0: Yeah, for sure. But I get that. It's more of a thing in basketball. But like chirping about it to the point that you get lawyers involved.
4: He was at Arizona State from 2019 to 2021. He was there half his college career.
0: Yeah, so it's like, who cares, man? And
3: what are the Sun Devils going to do? Are they going to retire?
4: Yeah, they're going to retire his number. They did it. They jumped on it. We're like, no, we got you.
3: Yeah, that would be a great bit.
0: Honestly, just look up the number 5 in your Twitter search bar if you have some time. Good. And it's like, that'll be every single top tweet.
1: I'm having a good time.
0: Yeah, every right it's, it, he's the laughing
1: elementary
0: stock.
1: Elementary school's going to start at age 6.
0: It's hilarious.
4: Has Anthony Edwards weighed in? Because I think
3: great
4: of that.
3: Question.
4: Yes, this is such an
1: unreal right now.
4: Yeah, he's like, I don't know what you're talking about. Yeah.
0: He's too busy dissing Nike right now. He's got other battles to fight.
3: The Wild actually traded Jake Middleton just out of respect.
0: Daniels. Oh, it's such a ridiculous bit, man.
3: Who's 5 on the Vikings? Am I being stupid?
4: 5.
0: Who is 5 on the Vikings?
3: It's one of those. We were just talking about this. Got to know everything all at once.
0: Yep. We're gonna get ripped now.
4: Johnny Hecker, who is actually in, he may get cut because of
0: Jaden Daniels. Jaden Daniels made the call.
4: The Vikings found this. It's like a loophole where they had an accomplished punter from Georgia, I think. I'm going to get in trouble not remember all this stuff, who won the Ray Geyer
3: Award.
4: Get
3: destroyed. You got to know everything at all times.
4: He's number 91 on the roster because he's international. I believe he's Australian. So Johnny Hecker in trouble, losing his not only his number, but his position on the Vikings, because if he doesn't, he's a veteran punter. He's not as good as this young rookie. Matt Daniels, who I'm sure has plenty of respect. This is the special teams coordinator for the Vikings. Plenty of respect for Jaden Daniels.
0: So
4: Johnny Hecker, he chose the wrong number.
0: He doesn't want that smoke. Cease and desist letter.
3: I have to play this.
6: And now Johnny Hecker's in the game to punt. Now, got to be careful with Johnny Pecker. All right, 3-2.
0: It's all
4: that's
0: time.
4: So good. Here's the number 5 for the Vikings. Good. This is even funnier. Jalen Reagor. This is the guy who Philadelphia took over Justin Jefferson, ends up in Minnesota briefly.
1: Remember when we thought he would be good?
4: Yes.
1: Like,
4: No, and I have bad receipts on Reagor because I thought he'd be good. In Minnesota, Dan Bailey, the kicker, who I think would have been fine except Mike Zimmer had the gun in his head. But he was the guy who was with Dallas forever. Came here. Teddy Bridgewater, rest in peace. Well, he's alive. Yeah. He's no longer playing football.
3: He's still with us.
0: Yeah, but he's resting. I'm sure he's peaceful right now. Yeah.
4: Chris Cluey, 05-12. And then
1: Donovan McNabb?
4: Yes!
1: Yeah.
4: Number 5 for Minnesota.
0: Hell yeah.
4: Keep the number open because it's the funniest group of people ever.
0: That is a very random selection of former players. Texting in 612-gal. And this is what a lot of people have been saying is that, like, pretty much everybody's suspecting that it's his mom. That's really the real culprit
3: here. But that's not as fun.
0: Yeah.
3: I've always said, don't let the truth get in the way of a good bit.
0: Exactly.
3: Yeah.
0: Exactly.
4: Mom. Mom, we're fine.
0: Because it is a very weird situation that he has with his with his mom. I'm not, you know, no Freudian stuff happening or Game of Thrones stuff happening, I don't think, but it is very weird how involved that she is in his everyday life.
1: Which some athletes are like that. Like some, I think sometimes it can be wholesome.
0: But this is another level.
1: Like Rocco Zerkarski, his mom lived with him all last season. Like, and it was like wholesome and nice and like, oh, you're in a new country. That's awesome. Jaden Daniels, when it's like, we need to copyright a number so that no one ever can use a number again.
0: It's like,
1: that's tough. Well, that's tough. That's a tough hang.
3: Like I know as a Packers owner, Paul Hornung, the running back from the Lombardi era, we'll have to go back and unretire his number. Just out of respect.
0: Out of respect.
3: Yeah.
1: Kevin Garnett was number five in Boston. I wonder if that's a dual ceremony. Yeah, yeah.
0: We got to get on the phone.
1: Retired here and it gets unretired in Boston.
0: Yeah, I saw people making a joke that his teammates have to give him a high four now. You know, like all types of really good bits going on around Jaden Daniels, and that does not bode well for the Washington Commanders. Who would have thought? I mean, like they signed Stephon Diggs. You'd think that would be their biggest problem, over the last couple of weeks. But it's Jaden Daniels making a stink about the number
1: Stephon
0: five
1: bit before we all realized he was problematic, where people were asking Vikings players in the locker room, like,
0: it was unanimous. That's one of the greatest all time sports social media videos. Yeah. It's every single person.
1: Unanimous.
0: It's like Stephon.
3: I think was the family
1: feud slip up where.
0: My God. Yeah. And then he's on the boat with the pink cocaine and all that. I mean, there's just a laundry list of things. That Stephon
4: Diggs is not the funniest thing on the boat, but the fact that it was blowing away and you're like, that is like thousands of dollars.
3: So I looked up.
1: Had a good time though.
4: Yeah.
3: There's an article on Yahoo Sports, the top five Jaden Daniels memes, which is funny because it's five. The New York Mets won 4-1 over the Nationals and tweeted, stopped at four out of respect for Jaden Daniels.
0: Brilliant.
3: The Orioles tweeted about a stat line, went 4-6 runs out of respect for Jaden Daniels. There is a minor league team that said, yesterday's game will resume at 5:05 tonight in the fifth inning. I hope that's okay with Jaden Daniels. StubHub tweeted out, effective immediately, we will no longer offer tickets in groups of five out of respect for Jaden Daniels. We're only doing 4 or 6+. Thank you for your understanding.
4: The last part actually so good.
0: Brilliant.
3: There's so good. A country music site, Whiskey Riff, said they're changing the lyric. Yes, you're very familiar. They're changing the lyrics of It's 5 o'clock somewhere to It's 4 o'clock somewhere. Out of respect for Jaden Daniels. I guess this is more than five. NASCAR Truck Series champs Tricon said, out of respect for Jaden Daniels, Corey Heim will no longer be running the number 5 tonight. He'll be running 4 at the Richmond Speedway. And then Columbia Football said they're getting rid of the 5-yard line.
0: That's a good bit. See, that's what I'm saying. But you know when like organizations and companies and brands are getting in on it, that's when you're officially cooked. You know, like it's one thing for Rubes to get in on it, but when the brands start getting in on it, you're cooked. And that's when I would really start sending cease and desist.
4: You have to move happy hour.
0: Right, because of Jaden Daniels. Yeah. You got out of respect.
1: I'm surprised John's show is still starting at 5 tonight.
0: I mean, I think we got to head to break here before we get to 12:25 out of respect for Jaden Daniels. Couple more segments of a worst case scenario to go. Hanging out with you till 1 o'clock. We'll be right back after this.
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0: Scenario, hanging out with you till 1 p.m. Max Fuller, Brett Blakemore, Tom Schreier, Andrew Dukowitz. Someone, 651 guy texts in and says, football doesn't have five downs out of respect for Jaden Daniels. The jokes keep writing themselves. To get back to football a little bit, going back to the Vikings 13-10 win over the New York Giants yesterday in preseason game one. We got to talk about the Jamal Adams unfortunate injury. I mean, not too long before he got injured, he looked awesome, man. Mm-hmm. And everybody was kind of on the broadcast was like, it seems like going off of what people were saying after the fact that he had, even in a short period, the time that he was here, he kind of carved out a role for himself in this defense. And now he gets carted off. KOC kind of alluded to the fact that it doesn't look great, and Jamal himself seemed pretty crushed.
1: We always joked that this show is the worst case scenario and it's a disaster. Like, that's the real worst case. It's a meaningless preseason game. You're just getting your feet back under you, and the play just seems so innocent that it's just
0: non-contact.
1: Just brutal.
0: Yeah, and it's just a guy that he said it took him multiple years to kind of get over his previous injuries and feel like himself again, because I mean, he played in, 16, 17 games? He almost played in every game last year.
2: Played in 17, four starts.
0: Yeah, for the Raiders. And before that, I think the previous two seasons he hadn't, if you combined them.
2: It was less than 10.
0: Yeah.
2: And one was one.
0: So it took a lot for him to battle back to get to this point. And then he's, I would imagine if you're a defender like him and you're in a Brian Flores defense, you're like, this is my shot. Like, I can get my get back. I can get a little respect back on my name. And then preseason game one.
2: I mean, I think it was the perfect spot for him. I think back when he was with the Jets, so starts his career there, he had, when they did the player interest, he said, I'm the best in the nation, and he could claim that. I'm the best safety in the nation. No one's going to dispute this.
0: Right. And for a while, he most certainly, and I think he was the highest paid safety in the league at one point. And like, we talked about it before, right? Like, some guys say they're the best, and then you watch them, and you're like, okay. But then it's like, some guys say they're the best, and then you see it, and you're like, I can't imagine anybody being better than that guy. And that's kind of how he was for a few years.
2: It makes this huge trade for him, 2020, and that is Nolan Teasley, the Vikings GM, in the front office. Teasley's come up as an intern and now working in the front office. And you have to imagine it's a conversation between him and Flores. And one of the things Josh Metellus said, and I bring up Metellus because I think Metellus would have been kind of the guiding star for Jamal Adams, a guy who's kind of a linebacker in safety. Metellus doesn't excel at either, but his strength is that he can play both.
0: Yeah, and it's the versatility.
2: And when you talk, Metellus talks about going to Brian Flores' office, and he said it's almost like a beautiful mind. He goes and looks, and he's like, there's literally like writing all over the walls, right? These different plays, the different concepts, and how Flores is so focused, I've said this before, on marrying his player development stuff, his that coaching side with understanding how 11 guys play together, using their strengths together. Mm-hmm. So player evaluation and understanding of defensive concepts. It's not a system. It is just adjusting to who he has on the field on any given down. And I think that's a perfect spot for Jamal Adams. So you think of a guy who's 31, wrong side 30, comes into a perfect situation, uses this 1 year with the Raiders. And he had bounced around. So it was Seattle stuck with him for a little while. And then he was in Tennessee and Detroit in 2024. Lands with the Raiders, established himself. This could have been kind of the next level. Almost an Eric Wilson type situation where you have a veteran. Now Wilson plays just one position, just a linebacker, but excels in the Flores scheme. And it is hard. These guys watch so many injuries, and I think it becomes almost procedural in that they're just thinking that guy needs to get, this medical care, who goes on the field. It's the next man up aspect in the NFL. When you see someone shook with that, I think of Teddy Bridgewater, which is a non-contact. Yeah. I think of even Kirk Cousins, what that did for that season. That was non-contract in Green Bay. And then various other injuries people can think of with the Vikings over the years. It is so affecting, I guess, when you see a coach kind of freak out like that. It gets so emotional like that.
0: Visibly shook up, visibly morose.
2: I think he had a pathway. Jamal Adams had to be the backup for Metellus. I'm not saying he would be Metellus. Metellus is a weird hyper athlete, can play two positions, super smart player.
0: And obviously has even elevated importance with Harrison Smith not being in the now.
2: That's the other, I mean, I think Harrison Smith's doing the stuff on Gilmore. I think he saw Gilmore show up a couple of years ago and was like, dude, you can just show up. But even Harrison Smith was
0: slowly, to the first veteran that did that, and everybody was like, oh, you can just do that.
2: Brett Favre advertised it. But I think I think that from Harrison Smith's standpoint, he is slowing down. It's more the mentality that he knows all the checks. He can essentially be a coach on the field.
0: Right.
2: I think Jamal Adams probably had that trait too, as someone who's been around. So it just was such a perfect spot for him. I also think it's something they need. You need defensive depth when you rotate that much with all these injuries that these players suffer. And the fact that they need a veteran presence because they're relying, I assume it's Banks, I assume it's Orange, it's Golday, if Demings plays as the corner three. Yeah. They have all these young guys. And so the best thing you can do for that group is have a Metellus type, have an Adams type, have Murphy, or whatever, have these veterans around them who are super, super smart players. So it just sucks so much. I think he could have really been successful here, even in a smaller role, right? But I think he could have built off that Raider season. Instead, it looks like a season-ending injury.
1: Can we talk about Harrison Smith on that along those same? Do we think he can just come in and be like, oh yeah, you're a guy? Welcome back.
2: I think he knows.
1: He hasn't practiced. I mean, I'm sure he's doing some workouts. He's planning on coming back, but like, don't you have to be involved with the team a little bit? I get you're a veteran. You've been here. You know the system and you're probably in shape, but like, don't you have to show up? Don't you have to be here a little bit?
3: I don't know.
1: Can you just walk right in and go, yep, I'm your guy again. Here we go.
0: Just the way that people describe him, I mean, obviously we see the athlete physically that he is, but even when Ron was talking about him on fan line yesterday, he was comparing him to guys like Ed Reed, that cerebral kind of nature, like, that you can't teach, you know. It's, and when you understand the game at that intricate of a level, I guess maybe you can just show up.
2: I mean, it's both teams. It's one of the coolest things about football is obviously you break the huddle. You have the set plays. Usually, at least with the Vikings, it's two. You have one, the primary play. You see something out there. You go, we got a can. So when he's like knocking on his helmet, he's saying, I'm going to the second play. The first one's not going to work. They're going through various things on the offensive side. There's the middle linebacker. They got two deep safeties. Look at where the corners are playing off of all these different checks.
0: Yeah.
2: Harrison Smith, that is his genius. It's knowing how far back he has to play and the actual, given his speed and given where the other players are relative to him. That is an intellect that players develop over time, but it's also at the line. Especially as a safety, the safety is furthest back, right? So the safety sees the entire field. Linebackers are closer in, and obviously at the line, you literally just see the guy in front of you. He is saying, you know, hey, they have a slot guy here. This guy's coming in motion. They just flip the play. Like, he is constantly relaying that information. He is almost a note or something for Brian Flores.
0: Yeah.
2: Because Flores can't go out there and just and be like, what are you doing? Get up on this receiver. You're playing this wrong. That is what Harrison Smith is doing.
0: And he's the quarterback of the defense.
2: And I think I understand what you're saying, Blake Moore. I would assume that he knows at what point he would have to show up to practice, because it's not like he's getting much out of these preseason games. There's a lot of practices where they're going through rote stuff that is really complicated for Jake Golday and, you know, Dallas Turner, who's a developing player and all this stuff. He knows that stuff already. The other thing is, it sounds like Flores and O'Connell are in contact with him. I assume a lot of that is, please, please, please come back.
0: Yeah, we miss also, you.
2: Yeah,
0: but you up? Yeah, WYD. Yeah,
2: but I think it's also, I assume Flores is relaying, this is stuff we're going through in practice. If you're thinking about coming in, you know, this is what you'd have to know. So I'm sure he's in shape. He does. Harrison Smith does this weird medieval thing where he's twisting and contorting his body, and it's so that he's literally in a contraption, and so that if he gets hit while twisted, he doesn't blow out his rib or something.
3: He literally suspends himself in a machine.
2: Yes,
0: really?
2: Yes.
0: I've not seen this. Yeah,
2: I think it's one of Chip's articles in the Star Tribune.
3: There's like a YouTube video on it too, where
0: I gotta look this up.
3: He looks like he's in Cirque du Soleil. And
2: I mean, I'm convinced he would have been a
1: gyroscope thing.
2: Yeah. He would have been a good medieval knight, I think. You know what I mean? Like,
3: let's be honest, I think most of these guys. Terrible medieval.
2: No, I get knocked out.
0: Can you imagine you're going to battle and you see Big Citrus out there barreling down on you? It's over. I'm joining y'all side.
3: Amount of complaining that I would do on the armor, I think, would have just gotten me executed.
0: Yeah, straight up. You get my fealty. I acknowledge your king and queen and whatever.
1: I'm not. Just bend the knee out of laziness.
0: 100%. Yeah, I'm not even trying.
2: Just to catch your breath.
0: Yeah, I'm not. I'm not even trying on that one. Speaking of Big Citrus, we saw him yesterday, Dominique Orange, saw Caleb Banks yesterday. And they, I mean, the rookies looked rookie-ish, you know. They didn't jump off the page necessarily. I saw Banks, he talked with Vikings.com kind of about being nervous before his NFL debut. And you could see it a little bit. It's to be expected. I'm not really tripping about anything that I saw yesterday. And perhaps more importantly, he's not tripping about it either. I saw a quote from him. Let me find it real quick. He said, "I'm still trying to understand the flow of the game. I'm still trying to understand how fast things go and really what's your job and your technique." He said he's kind of got the happy feet. You want to go make a play, you do the wrong stuff, and then you get double teamed, you get pushed, blah, blah, blah. And he's basically reflecting and being like, okay, I shouldn't have done this. I shouldn't have done that. And that's all you can really ask for from a rookie is that he's meant

0: Did he blitz at the right time? Did he disguise it before the play? I think that stuff is more important to him, as much as you and I watch it go, Jay Ward, I hope that guy gets on the field.
1: Yeah.
0: Man, he is awesome, at least from an athleticism standpoint. So yeah, I think a lot of that with Orange, with Banks, even Turner, Gold Day, Demings. You know, it's Demings, yeah, don't get burned, but it's also, we're literally the right distance away from the receiver on this play, stuff like that.
1: But even preseason game one, B-Flow's defense looks like it's in midseason form, man. I'm super excited to see it. I know Jackson Dart was not excited to see it yesterday. He almost ended up on the sidelines with his boy Cam, you know? Like someone on Twitter said he's trying to get more concussion so he can understand Cam's cannonball, which is just an absolutely brilliant bit.
2: That'll see the Giants thing, the Giants social thing from last year, where it's just like Cam Scataboo yelling at people.
1: No,
2: like 4 minutes long of just Cam being like, ah,
1: he's like a Cro-Magnon
0: wall injured.
1: Yes.
0: Yeah. And people are like,
1: he completely base planted basically.
0: Jackson Dart is like Duke Nukem, the quarterback.
1: He kind of is. He's a dude, but we'll see if that translates to the actual field. We got one more segment to go. What do you say, Brett Blakemore? What should we do in this last segment? We got a little bit of time.
3: We got more football to talk about. We also could do
1: football.
3: Yeah. Pro wrestling.
1: We could talk some wrestling. Well. I think that's a good idea. Like for your
2: aces.
1: Yeah, let's talk about that too. Let's talk about it all.
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1: to quote 21st century philosopher LaMelo Ball, she cold. She is indeed cold. One more segment of Worst Case Scenario, hanging out with you till 1 p.m. We'll be right back.
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0: of a worst case scenario. One more in the studio, and then we'll be live back-to-back weeks as we tend to, you know, grand finale for the year live at the State Fair. Or is it the grand finale of the year? Last time I said that, I left the building and broke my jaw. So
1: yeah, please,
0: I don't want to tease.
1: Doing that
0: I don't want to tease it too much, but maybe something is in the works. Brad Blakemore, your Packers supposedly have something in the works.
2: Hell,
0: there's a texter texting in 605-guy/gal/?. They said Tucker Kraft. They might extend Tucker Kraft and make him the highest paid tight end in the NFL. Your thoughts?
2: Well, it is South Dakota guy texting in, and Tucker Kraft is from South Dakota.
0: Okay.
2: So there's some
0: hope there.
2: Tucker Kraft, really good. He is entering his final year. I'd imagine they want to re-sign him. I don't know if they'll do the whole reset the market bit, considering we're already paying Jordan Love and Micah Parsons a good chunk of change.
0: Yeah, and Christian
2: but
0: as
2: he's,
0: well, yeah.
2: He's worth it, and this is so training camp, but like it's one of those years where you see every day on like Packers Twitter, defense ahead of the offense. How many times do we hear that just
0: right
2: in training camp in general? Defense is always ahead of the offense. Well, Tucker Kraft made his return to 11-on-11, and I've literally seen four or five like love to Kraft, easy money, touchdown. So, yeah, and PA called him the best tight end in football.
0: Wow.
2: So, and that's for PA to compliment a Packer.
0: Yeah.
2: That's
0: a lot.
2: So I'm sure he was doing that through gritted teeth. So I think he deserves a lot of money, the capologists have to figure out how that's going to work out with everybody else. But he's, by and large, when they lost him, I thought that was equally as devastating as losing Micah, because they both tore their ACL last year. So he'll be ready for week one.
0: Sweet. Okay, Tucker Kraft. Yeah, not Micah. He's coming back mid-season.
2: Week six is the targeted line for Micah. But then he's not. How many snaps is he going to get?
0: Right,
2: we're
0: going to
2: do the whole snap count bit. Yeah, so we'll see what happens. But Tucker Kraft, ready week one. All systems go for U.S. Bank Stadium.
0: Hell yeah. Right around the corner.
2: Left play.
0: Just a couple weeks away. We only got a couple more minutes to go. And I definitely want to talk to you about Packers training camp as well, Brett Blakemore, because I'm curious about it. I've been so dialed in on the Vikings. Like, I just don't even know what's going on with so many other teams. And every team's got their own storylines and drama. And speaking of storylines and drama, WWE. It's been hot.
1: Chelsea Green. Chelsea Green.
0: How about that Chelsea Green segment?
2: She was in four segments in a row.
0: It was like the best. That's the best thing she's done in WWE, I think.
1: Easily.
0: I mean, obviously, she's hilarious.
1: Also, her face does look like it's actually like
0: really messed up.
1: Yeah.
0: I just thought it was.
1: I thought she got in a bike accident.
0: Emotional. Sure. It was. Too soon. Someone on the text line also said that my genre of music when I asked earlier would be music that you can ride an exercise bike to. So I appreciate that. Appreciate that, y'all. But
1: someone sent me a Twitter DM of Deion Sanders' foot with three toes saying there's respect for Jaden Daniels and then there's prime respect for Jaden Daniels.
0: that might be the best one yet. Oh my God, that's actually really funny. But yeah, I thought the Chelsea Green thing was great, man. It was Gunther coming out there too was just a nice little cherry on top. I kind of like the idea of heels coming out there to get some heat, just being disrespectful
2: on anybody.
0: Yeah. Could be the women's champion. Even it was just really funny when his music hit, and even Chelsea Green is like, oh God, is Gunther coming to take the women's championship? Which, by the way, they sneakily not using interim anymore.
2: Yeah.
0: So it seems like she's the real champion. And Rhea Ripley had surgery. So she's going to have to get her get back. But I just thought, like, if anybody had any doubts about Chelsea getting the ball and possibly being QB1 for the women's division, let those doubts lay 6 feet deep, because that was an incredible segment.
2: They did work me, because I thought they were going to do the whole interim again, forced to relinquish it. And
0: right? I thought so, too.
2: I got worked on that. The other thing.
0: Nick Aldis, great GM, by the way. He just is so good at that job, man.
2: Well, I think he sucks.
0: but your boy Finn, he might be back in the mix.
2: He might be back in the mix. Could be getting in a feud. So real quick, I think we're getting worked on this Kevin Owens CM Punk thing. They're doing a great job of saying things off the mic that, they actually really do hate each other.
0: Yeah.
2: Oh, he called him a fat piece of bleep on the way without the mic. I think we're getting worked. Maybe there's some disdain, But I think we're getting worked, and I'm here for it because it's great TV.
0: I totally agree. I think that's the beauty of kind of where we're at with WWE right now, yeah, is that they can blur the lines between, they know what we know, and they're trying to play off of what, yeah,
2: they know what we're looking for.
0: Exactly. Yeah. And it was the same thing with the Drew McIntyre bit, you know, like, yeah, it was like Drew McIntyre was, there was all these reports. He's genuinely vexed. He's upset. He doesn't like CM Punk. And then it felt real, for lack of a better word, yeah, when they're going at it. And then, you know, there's those leaked pictures of them looking like they didn't necessarily hate each other. You know what I'm saying? So I was like, I feel the same way. Unless they just, because if you really don't like a guy, I don't think you give him carte blanche to just kind of say the kind of things that they're saying to each other.
2: Maybe you do.
0: Maybe just for the business. But
2: even in the first week, it was like, I'll stay professional, which they're trying to tell you, like, oh, management told us we have to stay professional between, yeah, the two of us because we really don't like each other. It's just,
0: it's a good bit.
2: Whether we're getting Kevin worked Owens, or not.
1: Yeah. The one guy that's watching it from the fans.
0: For sure.
1: Like, you need to be professional.
0: Yeah.
2: Exactly. It's so good.
0: It's so good. Honestly, WWE is just kind of firing on all cylinders right now. I'm going to be glued to my TV to see how the solo bit wraps up tomorrow. Hopefully it doesn't. Wrap up tomorrow, Oba versus Braun. JC Jane is the U.S. champion. I mean, WWE is back. Football is back. We're done for the day, though. We'll be back next week, same time, same place. I'll catch y'all then. Peace.

He's Kerry Rhodes, the All-Pro. I'm Dan Beyer. Getting you set for another big week in sports as we transition to week 2 of the NFL preseason schedule. Week 1 in the rearview mirror.